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2: What'll you find at the bottom of a bottle? Lowered inhibitions, bad decisions, sure. But answers? No. Drinking when you're sad, upset, or lonely is never a good idea. You can become dependent on the alcohol because you don't know how else to deal with your problems. Then you've got a new problem, one that can put your health and well-being in jeopardy. They say there's a light at the end of the tunnel, but you won't find it at the bottom of a bottle. If you think you might have a problem with alcohol, talk to your chaplain or someone else you trust.
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4: I'm Seaman Apprentice Colin Ryans. In Japan, Yokota Air Base opened its gates to the local community for the 50th Annual Friendship Festival. The Yokota Friendship Festival is an annual event held at Yokota Air Base, and its purpose is to celebrate the U.S.-Japan relations and strengthen ties with the local community. In the Indian Ocean, U.S. Navy Rear Admiral Tom Schultz, commander of Task Force 76, visits the USS Boxer. The flagship of the Boxer Amphibious Ready Group is underway with the 11th Marine Expeditionary Unit in the U.S. 7th Fleet Area of Operations. And in Saipan, contractors supporting the U.S. Army Corps of Engineers begin debris collection operations in Sisupe. Debris removal operations help clear roadways, reduce hazards, and support ongoing recovery efforts. This has been your Pacific Pulse. I'm Seaman Apprentice Colin Ryans.
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0: It's the dedication hour. John at Aviano writes, Gina, I'm so sorry for overloading your electrical sockets and running extension cords behind your furniture. 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Here's Gina's reply.
1: No way. You almost set my house on fire. I have moved on and my new man is electrically responsible.
0: Sorry, John. Guess you should talk to your local fire department for some safety tips before you try to kindle another romance.
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2: From ABC News, I'm Stephanie Officer. A deal has been reached between the LIRR union heads and the MTA, officially ending the three-day-long strike. The LIRR is the nation's largest commuter rail service and carries about 300,000 commuters between Long Island and New York City each weekday. New York Governor Kathy Hochul made the announcement on social media moments ago, saying regular service should resume tomorrow at noon. New Yorkers faced headaches over commuting into the city Monday. Earlier, LIRR employee Mike Colucci said he felt for passengers who just want to get moving.
3: No, I completely empathize with you. I know I can say that and people might not believe it, but we truly feel for you. My neighbors are telling me their children, some of them started new jobs working in the city, and how does this affect them moving forward at the beginning of their career? And we get it. We understand. We want to be out there running these trains, but we do have to stand in solidarity and address this issue and get the people in the room to get a fair and equitable contract.
2: We do not know yet the potential terms of the agreement. The World Health Organization calls the Ebola outbreak in the Democratic Republic of Congo and Uganda a public health emergency of international concern. There are 10 confirmed cases and over 300 suspected cases in the DRC. The CDC says they'll restrict entry to the U.S. for non-Americans traveling from the affected region to prevent the virus from spreading. ABC News medical correspondent Dr. Darian Sutton.
4: The symptoms of Ebola can start very much as what seems like the flu, fever, muscle aches, chills, fatigue, but that can progress into a severe form within 2 to 20 days after that infection starts, into a multi-organ failure problem, which can involve the notorious symptom that we associate with Ebola, which is bleeding.
2: Frightening moment Sunday at Idaho's Gunfighter Skies Air Show when two Navy jets collided. All four crew members survived. One is being treated for a non-life-threatening injury. The crash involved two EA-18G Growlers from a squadron in Washington. The crash's cause is now under investigation. 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
5: This is your News in One. Reporting for AFN Europe, I'm Navy Petty Officer Second Class Sam Wagner. Over 5,000 service members from the U.S. and partner nations concluded Exercise African Lion, U.S. Africa Command's largest annual joint exercise on the continent. Participants conducted a variety of activities, such as academics, combined arms live fires, command field and post exercises, maritime and air training, as well as humanitarian civic assistance. Deputy Commanding General Reserve, U.S. Army Southern European Task Force Africa, Brigadier General Daniel Cederman says the exercise focused on using innovation that drives readiness and lethality.
6: The large-scale training this year is allowing us to deter threats because it's getting after the interoperability of our forces, Moroccan forces, as well as all of our partner and allies. And with the innovation experimentation portion, it really demonstrates to those threats that we understand the changing character of war.
5: That was your News in One. I'm Navy Petty Officer Second Class
7: Steve DeSager.
8: The Yankees have picked up a leadoff home run from Paul Goldschmidt and now lead 1-0 over the Blue Jays in the bottom of the second. Nationals have taken a 2-1 lead on the Mets in the bottom of the third. There is baseball underway on FS1 after a brief rain delay in Detroit. Tigers 1-0 over the Guardians in the second. The Phillies are tied 2-2 with the Reds, bottom of the fourth. Phil star Kyle Schwarber with 20 homers this year did not start due to illness. Philadelphia is 15-4 so far under interim manager Don Mattingly. The Braves activated outfielder Ronald Acuna after a strained hamstring. Braves scoreless in the third at the Marlins. Rays out to a 6-1 lead on the Orioles in the top of the fourth. Coming up in the NBA playoffs, Game 1 of the West Finals after 8:30 Eastern Time. Oklahoma City hosts San Antonio. The East Finals start Tuesday. The Pelicans' new head coach is Jamal Mosley, and there's an NHL Game 7 tonight, Montreal at Buffalo.
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0: question. What do a family of four in Japan, a single mother stationed in Turkey, a 19-year-old in South Korea, and a colonel in Italy all have in common? Answer, the Family Center. 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
3: 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Over 5,000 service members from the U.S. and partner nations concluded Exercise African Lion, U.S. Africa Command's largest annual joint exercise on the continent. Participants conducted a variety of activities, such as academics, combined arms live fires, command field and post exercises, maritime and air training, as well as humanitarian civic assistance. Deputy Commanding General Reserve, U.S. Army Southern European Task Force Africa, Brigadier General Daniel Cederman says the exercise focused on using innovation that drives readiness and lethality.
4: The large-scale training this year is allowing us to deter threats because it's getting after the interoperability of our forces, Moroccan forces, as well as all of our partner and allies. And with the innovation experimentation portion, it really demonstrates to those threats that we understand the changing character of war.
3: That was your News in One. I'm Navy Petty Officer Second Class Sam Wagner.
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2: Gunmen opened fire at a California mosque. I'm Tom Rigotti, Fox News. Terror at a San Diego mosque today. Two gunmen blamed for killing three men. San Diego Police Chief Scott Wall says they got a call from a concerned mother who told cops that her child skipped school today and displayed concerning behavior that led officers toward the incident.
3: She began to share information that several of her weapons were missing. Her vehicle was missing. In addition to her son.
2: Both suspected shooters were later found dead of self-inflicted gunshot wounds. Police are investigating the attack as a hate crime. A dangerously fast-moving wildfire is forcing evacuations in Southern California. Here's Fox's Christina Coleman.
4: The Sandy Fire broke out this morning in the Simi Valley area near the Reagan Library, and it scorched more than 800 acres so far. It's currently at 0% containment. This area is about an hour away from the Palisades, where a deadly fire destroyed thousands of homes and claimed the lives of 12 people last year. Now, in this fire, the Sandy Fire, more than 8,000 structures are in the evacuation area, and at least 500 firefighters are working to get this blaze under control.
2: President Trump writing on Truth Social this afternoon that he has called off a planned attack of Iran tomorrow. The president has been unable to reach a deal to end the war with Iran, but he seemed more optimistic today.
5: I was asked by Saudi Arabia, Qatar, UAE, and some others if we could put it off for 2 or 3 days, a short period of time, because they think that they are getting very close to making a deal. And if we can do that where there's no nuclear weapon going into the hands of Iran, I think, and if they're satisfied, we will be probably satisfied also.
2: The president speaking at an event to introduce the TrumpRx.gov website aimed at lowering drug prices for America. America's listening to
6: federal newscast. The Department of Homeland Security is expected to reimburse the Army for border security missions within weeks as the service grapples with a multi-billion dollar shortfall.
7: Army Secretary Daniel Driscoll said the service is optimistic DHS will repay the roughly $1.4 billion it owes the Army for border operations support, but he did not say whether the agency plans to reimburse the full amount or only a portion of it. Lawmakers warn that DHS's failure to reimburse the Army will impact readiness, including training rotations, combatant command exercises, and resources for the Guard and Reserve. Anastasia Obis, Federal News Network.
6: And the Space Force has launched its first AI accelerator at Stanford University. The initiative pairs Space Force personnel with academic researchers, national laboratory scientists, and industry partners to advance AI and machine learning capabilities for space operations. Find these stories and more at federalnewsnetwork.com. I'm Eric White.
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9: The Spurs are out to a 7-0 lead at Oklahoma City in the first 3 minutes of Game 1 of the NBA's West Finals. The East Finals start Tuesday with Cleveland at New York. For the Spurs, by the way, this evening, De'Aaron Fox is out with a sprained ankle. The Pelicans have a new head coach. It's Jamal Mosley, who was just fired by Orlando after 5 years there. New Orleans' record this past season was 26-56. The year before that, it was 21-61. In the NHL playoffs, a Game 7 to end the second round tonight. Montreal still leading 2-0 at Buffalo early second period. Cardinals quarterback Jacoby Brissett did not attend the start of OTAs today. He wants a pay raise. The Steelers officially re-signed quarterback Aaron Rodgers. To baseball, the Marlins at home lead Atlanta 12-0 in the bottom of the fifth, and the Rays are up 12-4 on Baltimore, bottom of the sixth. Phillies and Reds tied 3-3 in the eighth.
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1: 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Now move it, move it, move it!
2: 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Avoid posting info about deployments, locations, and missions. And be careful about what's in your photos, too. That's practicing good OPSEC.
1: And one more thing. If you think you're being watched, you are by me.
3: Now, today's federal newscast, the Department of Homeland Security is expected to reimburse the Army for border security missions within weeks as the service grapples with a multi-billion dollar shortfall.
4: Army Secretary Daniel Driscoll said the service is optimistic DHS will repay the roughly $1.4 billion it owes the Army for border operations support. But he did not say whether the agency plans to reimburse the full amount or only a portion of it. Lawmakers warned that DHS's failure to reimburse the Army will impact readiness, including training rotations, combatant command exercises, and resources for the Guard and Reserve. Anastasia Obis, Federal News Network.
3: And the Space Force has launched its first AI accelerator at Stanford University. The initiative pairs Space Force personnel with academic researchers, national laboratory scientists, and industry partners to advance AI and machine learning capabilities for space operations. Find these stories and more at federalnewsnetwork.com. I'm Eric White.
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2: From ABC News, I'm Stephanie Officer. Two American missionary doctors working in Africa are being treated for Ebola. One has tested positive, the other was exposed to him. ABC's Steve Osunsami.
3: Dr. Peter Stafford first showed symptoms Saturday night and was diagnosed Sunday with this rare variant of Ebola that has no vaccine. At least 88 people have already died in this outbreak that includes 336 suspected cases. Dr. Stafford and his wife, Dr. Rebecca Stafford, with their four children, now on their way to get specialized care and monitoring in Germany.
2: Authorities gave an update on the terrifying shooting outside the Islamic Center of San Diego after it came under fire from two suspects ages 17 and 19 who killed three people, including a security guard. The suspects, found dead of an apparent self-inflicted gunshot wound, Mark Remley of the FBI San Diego field office.
4: We will leave no stone unturned.
2: A downed pilot on a snow-covered mountain can thank his iPhone for saving his life.
5: It was an iPhone automatic crash notification that came into the Elko County, Nevada Sheriff's Department reporting a crash over 10,000 feet high up on a mountain in the East Humboldt Mountain Range on Sunday. First responders began racing that way, learning there was a plane down with one person on board in an extremely remote area. Dense cloud cover made rescue from the air impossible, so the rescuers hiked in above the snow line. Once there, the skies cleared enough to get a helicopter in, and the pilot was hoisted to safety. The pilot is now recovering, the iPhone's automatic crash notification being the lifeline. Alex Stone, ABC News.
2: From Milan to New York, crowds created a melee over a watch.
6: Mayhem over Swatch watches. 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Swatch is promising fans the watches will be available for several months. Sherry Preston.
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8: I'm Seaman Apprentice Colin Ryans. In Japan, Yokota Air Base opened its gates to the local community for the 50th Annual Friendship Festival. The Yokota Friendship Festival is an annual event held at Yokota Air Base, and its purpose is to celebrate the U.S.-Japan relations and strengthen ties with the local community. In the Indian Ocean, U.S. Navy Rear Admiral Tom Schultz, commander of Task Force 76, visits the USS Boxer. The flagship of the Boxer Amphibious Ready Group is underway with the 11th Marine Expeditionary Unit in the U.S. 7th Fleet Area of Operations. And in Saipan, contractors supporting the U.S. Army Corps of Engineers begin debris collection operations in Susupe. Debris removal operations help clear roadways, reduce hazards, and support ongoing recovery efforts. This has been your Pacific Pulse. I'm Seaman Apprentice Colin Ryans.
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10: It's halftime in Game 1 of the West Finals of the NBA playoffs, and San Antonio leads at the break at defending champion Oklahoma City, 51-44. OKC's MVP again this year, Shai Gilgeous-Alexander, just 1 of 5 shooting 4 points. His teammate Alex Caruso has scored 16 off the bench. Victor Wembanyama of the Spurs, 14 points, 10 rebounds in the first half. The Pelicans' new coach is Jamal Mosley, ex of Orlando. In the NHL playoffs, a game 7 to end the second round has Montreal holding on 2-1 at Buffalo early third period. To baseball, ninth inning on FS1, Guardians lead 7-2 at Detroit. The Mets at Nationals game is tied 5-5 bottom of the ninth. Philadelphia won its fifth in a row, 5-4 over the Reds with a two-run homer bottom of the eighth. Miami shut out Atlanta 12-0. Tampa Bay 16-6 over the Orioles.
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3: This is your News in One. Reporting for AFN Europe, I'm Navy Petty Officer Second Class Sam Wagner. Over 5,000 service members from the U.S. and partner nations concluded Exercise African Lion, U.S. Africa Command's largest annual joint exercise on the continent. Participants conducted a variety of activities, such as academics, combined arms live fires, command field and post exercises, maritime and air training, as well as humanitarian civic assistance. Deputy Commanding General Reserve, U.S. Army Southern European Task Force Africa, Brigadier General Daniel Cederman says the exercise focused on using innovation that drives readiness and lethality.
4: The large-scale training this year is allowing us to deter threats because it's getting after the interoperability of our forces, Moroccan forces, as well as all of our partner and allies. And with the innovation experimentation portion, it really demonstrates to those threats that we understand the changing character of war.
3: That was your News in One. I'm Navy Petty Officer Second Class Sam Wagner.

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4: What do you think about Grassy Meadow?
5: What about Zombie Brains Red?
4: Oh, look, they have Shimmering Sunset.
5: Ooh, Tilt-A-Whirl Barf Greenorama.
4: There's also Sandy Beach Taupe.
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8: I'm Colonel Nick Haig, Space Force Guardian and NASA astronaut. 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
2: A deadly mosque shooting. I'm Deborah Valentine, Fox News. Five people are dead, including two teenage suspects, after a shooting at a mosque in San Diego, California. Fox's Kristen Goodwin in Los Angeles has details.
3: San Diego Police Chief Scott Wall says a mother reported her teenage son missing Monday morning, telling officials she believed he was suicidal and he was with a companion.
4: She realized that she was missing weapons, multiple weapons. Her vehicle was missing.
3: Soon after, officials say two teenagers opened fire at the Islamic Center of San Diego, killing three men, including a security guard. The teens were found dead in a vehicle nearby with self-inflicted gunshot wounds.
4: Yeah, we are actively investigating this as a hate crime.
3: Wall says officials are serving search warrants that will continue into the days ahead. Kristen Goodwin, Fox News.
2: Police also say shots were fired at a landscaper a few blocks away from the mosque, but that person was not hurt. President Trump is holding off on a new wave of attacks on Iran.
5: A major attack on Iran was scheduled for today, President Trump says, but at the request of Arab Gulf leaders, those strikes are on hold.
6: And there seems to be a very good chance that they can work something out. If we can do that without bombing the hell out of them, I'd be very happy.
5: Over the weekend, the president warned Iran the clock is ticking and they better get moving fast or there won't be anything left of them. He now says while renewed attacks are postponed, he's directing the Pentagon to prepare for a full, large-scale assault of Iran on a moment's notice. At the White House, Jared Halpern, Fox News.
2: The three-day Long Island Railroad strike is settled.
7: We got the deal done. It was a very good night for everyone, and I'm really proud of the work that was accomplished by an extraordinary team and our partners in labor. Thank you.
2: New York Governor Kathy Hochul says trains will begin running tomorrow at noon. I'm Deborah Valentine. This is Fox News.
8: This is your News in One. Reporting for AFN Europe, I'm Navy Petty Officer Second Class Sam Wagner. Over 5,000 service members from the U.S. and partner nations concluded Exercise African Lion, U.S. Africa Command's largest annual joint exercise on the continent. Participants conducted a variety of activities, such as academics, combined arms live fires, command field and post exercises, maritime and air training, as well as humanitarian civic assistance. Deputy Commanding General Reserve, U.S. Army Southern European Task Force Africa, Brigadier General Daniel Cederman says the exercise focused on using innovation that drives readiness and lethality.
9: The large-scale training this year is allowing us to deter threats because it's getting after the interoperability of our forces, Moroccan forces, as well as all of our partner and allies. And with the innovation experimentation portion, it really demonstrates to those threats that we understand the changing character of war.
8: That was your News in One. I'm Navy Petty Officer Second Class Sam Wagner.
10: From the Fox Sports Studios in Los Angeles, here's Steve DeSager.
11: The Spurs are holding on to a lead at Oklahoma City, 89-84, about 5 minutes left in Game 1 of the NBA's West Finals. Thunder shooting only about 40% from the floor, and two-time MVP Shai Gilgeous-Alexander, although he has 14 points, is 4 of 15 shooting from the floor. Thunder teammate Alex Caruso scored 22 points off the bench. Victor Wembanyama of San Antonio has 25 points, 15 rebounds so far in the series opener. The East Finals start Tuesday. The Pelicans' new head coach is Jamal Mosley, ex of Orlando. In the NHL playoffs, they're in overtime of a Game 7 to end the second round. Montreal, which had a 2-0 lead, is tied 2-2 at Buffalo. To baseball, it's bottom of the 12th inning. The Mets' lead is now 16-6 at Washington. Twins over the Astros, 3-0 bottom of the 5th, but they're still in a rain delay.
0: Wherever you are,

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1: 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Instead, I go for a run, you know? Chill out, work off the stress. Like I said, I saved a life today. His.
2: IT guy was lucky.
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2: Federal newscast, the Department of Homeland Security is expected to reimburse the Army for border security missions within weeks as the service grapples with a multi-billion dollar shortfall.
3: Army Secretary Daniel Driscoll said the service is optimistic DHS will repay the roughly $1.4 billion it owes the Army for border operations support, but he did not say whether the agency plans to reimburse the full amount or only a portion of it. Lawmakers warn that DHS's failure to reimburse the Army will impact readiness, including training rotations, combatant command exercises, and resources for the Guard and Reserve. Anastasia Obis, Federal News Network.
2: And the Space Force has launched its first AI accelerator at Stanford University. 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I'm Eric White.
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2: From ABC News, I'm Stephanie Officer. Two American missionary doctors working in Africa are being treated for Ebola. One has tested positive, the other was exposed to him. ABC's Steve Osunsami.
3: Dr. Peter Stafford first showed symptoms Saturday night and was diagnosed Sunday with this rare variant of Ebola that has no vaccine. At least 88 people have already died in this outbreak that includes 336 suspected cases. Dr. Stafford and his wife, Dr. Rebecca Stafford, with their four children, now in their way to get specialized care and monitoring in Germany.
2: San Diego police gave an update late Monday on the terrifying shooting outside the Islamic Center of San Diego after it came under fire from two suspects ages 17 and 19, killed three people, including a security guard. A school inside was safely evacuated with all students and staff unharmed. Investigators now looking into this as a hate crime until they learn otherwise. San Diego City Mayor Todd Gloria.
4: No one in our city should live in fear because of their identity, their faith, or their place of learning.
2: Accused killer Luigi Mangione appeared in a New York courtroom Monday where he learned most of the evidence gathered during his arrest can be used against him at trial. ABC's Aaron Katursky was in the courtroom when the judge decided a gun and diary were admissible.
5: But the judge ruled other items pulled from the bag while Mangione was still at the McDonald's cannot be used, including a magazine, cell phone, passport, wallet, and computer chip. That part of the search, the judge said, was illegal.
6: I find that the search of the backpack at the McDonald's was improper, warrantless search.
5: Mangione has pleaded not guilty, trial set for September.
2: Yonkers Mayor Mike Spano says the record for New York's biggest bacon, egg, and cheese was broken Sunday at the Yonkers Arts Festival in celebration of America's 250th. The massive state staple was put on an everything bagel, weighed 30 pounds, used 150 eggs, 10 pounds of bacon, and a pound of cheese. 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
7: Today's federal newscast, the Department of Homeland Security is expected to reimburse the Army for border security missions within weeks as the service grapples with a multi-billion-dollar shortfall.
8: Army Secretary Daniel Driscoll said the service is optimistic DHS will repay the roughly $1.4 billion it owes the Army for border operations support, but he did not say whether the agency plans to reimburse the full amount or only a portion of it. Lawmakers warn that DHS's failure to reimburse the Army will impact readiness, including training rotations, combatant command exercises, and resources for the Guard and Reserve. Anastasia Obis, Federal News Network.
7: And the Space Force has launched its first AI accelerator at Stanford University. The initiative pairs Space Force personnel with academic researchers, national laboratory scientists, and industry partners to advance AI and machine learning capabilities for space operations. Find these stories and more at federalnewsnetwork.com. I'm Eric White.
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10: The Spurs took the opener of the NBA's Western Conference Finals at Oklahoma City, winning in double overtime, 122-115. Victor Wembanyama finished with 41 points and 24 rebounds. MVP of the Thunder, Shai Gilgeous-Alexander, played 51 minutes, shot 7 of 23 from the floor. He finished with 24 points, 12 assists, 5 steals in defeat. The Pelicans' new head coach is Jamal Mosley from Orlando. In the NHL playoffs, Montreal won a Game 7 in overtime to end the second round, 3-2 at Buffalo. Cardinals quarterback Jacoby Brissett did not attend the start of OTAs. He wants a pay raise. In baseball, the Mets in 12 innings won 16-7 at Washington. Wins for Tampa Bay and the Yankees. The Angels ended a six-game losing streak, edging the A's 2-1 on a two-run homer bottom of the ninth. A's starting pitcher JT Ginn had a no-hitter to start the ninth.
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With me, DJ Tia, the only place where the tea is hot, the music is hotter, and my opinions are unnecessary but correct. Stay here. I picked these songs very specifically for your character development. Lock it in on 106.5 on Shape and don't go anywhere. You're right here on AFN Benelux the Eagle, serving America's best. Playing now is Dracula.

So I don't usually do the morning show, so this is very early for me. And what's even worse is my husband's car is at the shop right now, so I had to get up at 4:30 this morning to drive him to work. And then I didn't really have enough time to go back to sleep, so me personally, I'm very tired. And to make my morning better, obviously I was like, let me make a giant iced coffee, I have so much time. And then I was out of coffee grounds. So if you see me at the rendezvous 4 times today buying iced coffee, you know why. If your morning also started a little too early and you want a coffee before work, stop at the rendezvous and bring one to me too. More information on shapetoday.com. Coming up next is Bittersweet by Madison Beer.

0: have been Benelux.
1: Serving America's best.
2: Yeah, so apparently I was that guy last night. 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Yeah, moderation, probably a good idea if I want to show my face again.
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4: 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They are open 5 days a week and have locations at Shape, Brunsum, and Brussels. 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AFN salutes U.S. Army Garrison Benelux in Brussels, Belgium, supporting NATO operations across Belgium, the Netherlands, and Luxembourg. The garrison ensures readiness and strengthens allied cooperation. The American Forces Network is proud to deliver a touch of home to the men and women who power this mission.
5: Do we really want to leave the house? My bed is perfect.
2: Absolutely. Belgium is full of surprises. Think waffles, chocolate, castles, and hidden parks.
5: Hidden parks? Sounds muddy.
2: Yeah, maybe, but also full of adventures. Bikes, canals, street art, you name it. You won't discover it sitting inside.
5: Okay, fine. Let's see what Belgium has to offer.
2: Yes. Adventure awaits. Let's go explore.

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1: I'm Senior Airman Josiah Brown. On this edition of the AFN Benelux Report, Norwegian National Day and Festa Italiana. Members of the Norwegian community as SHAPE recently reflected on the traditions behind Norway's National Day celebration. Technical Sergeant Ashley Macayo has more on the story.
2: Norway's National Day, celebrated each year on May 17th, is known for its colorful parades, national pride, and community celebrations across the country. At SHAPE, members of the Norwegian community shared how the holiday brings families together and highlights the importance of culture, tradition, and youth. Private Iselin Svensson with the Norwegian NMR office shares how children play a central role in the celebration and why the day holds special meaning for many families.
3: When it comes to kids, we like to call this day the Children's Day because we want the focus to be on them and them having the best day. So we have this parade in almost every city in Norway where the children walk the parade with flags and our national costume and singing and like celebrating, and then all the adults watch from the side. And so I can just talk from my experience, but I know this is really common in all of Norway. But when I was little, I walked with my school, and we are a school going from first grade to 10th grade, and we were around 1,000 students. So we were a big school, and then we walked with, I think it's like 28 other schools. So it's a really long parade. But I think that's the most important part of the day because we want to celebrate with the children.
2: The celebration continues to be an important symbol of unity and national identity for Norwegians around the world.
1: Festa Italiana returns to the SHAPE tent on May 30th with a full day of food, music, and entertainment celebrating Italian culture. 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For more information, visit the SHAPE Today website. 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I'm Senior Airman Josiah Brown.

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1: It's 7:32 this Tuesday afternoon. In the Mons and Chevres area, it's currently 51 degrees Fahrenheit, cloudy with a high of 58 and a low of 50. In the Brunsum, Vogel, and Kleinbrogel area, it's 49 degrees, cloudy with a high of 62 and a low of 47. And in the Brussels area, it's 49 degrees, cloudy with a high of 59 and a low of 48. This is the perfect temperature to still be in bed. For your exchange rate, one U.S. dollar will get you 86 euro cents, and 1 euro will get you $1.16. Coming up next is a bar song by Shaboozey.

I woke up too early to eat breakfast. Does that make sense? Usually I get up at 7, I'll work out or stretch and then eat breakfast. So I'm eating around like 8, 8:30. I just could not eat a meal at 5 a.m. I could not do it, which means I'm going to spend the entire morning just sitting here thinking about lunch. But luckily for me, it is steak day at the Continental Mess, arguably the best day of the week. For more information on the Continental Mess. Oh my gosh, words are hard this morning. I told you guys I got up at 4:30. Anyway, visit shapetoday.com and I'll see you guys at lunch.

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And okay, that's it for this hour of Tea Time. Thanks for spending your morning with me. I'll be right here waiting for you next hour. News and sports roundup are next, so just keep it right where it is on 106.5 on Shape, here on AFN Benelux, the Eagle, serving America's best. Playing now is Daughters by John May.

0: fatal mosque shooting. I'm Deborah Valentine, Fox News. Five people are dead, including two teenage suspects, after a shooting at a mosque in San Diego, California. Fox's Kristen Goodwin in Los Angeles has details.
1: San Diego Police Chief Scott Wall says a mother reported her teenage son missing Monday morning, telling officials she believed he was suicidal and he was with a companion.
2: He realized that she was missing weapons, multiple weapons. Her vehicle was missing.
1: Soon after, officials say two teenagers opened fire at the Islamic Center of San Diego, killing three men, including a security guard. The teens were found dead in a vehicle nearby with self-inflicted gunshot wounds.
2: Yeah, we are actively investigating this as a hate crime.
1: Wall says officials are serving search warrants that will continue into the days ahead. Kristen Goodwin, Fox News.
0: Shots were fired at a landscaper a few blocks away from the mosque. However, that person was not injured. President Trump is holding off on a new wave of attacks on Iran.
3: A major attack on Iran was scheduled for today, President Trump says. But at the request of Arab Gulf leaders, those strikes are on hold.
4: And there seems to be a very good chance that they can work something out. If we can do that without bombing the hell out of them, I'd be very happy.
3: Over the weekend, the president warned Iran the clock is ticking and they better get moving fast or there won't be anything left of them. He now says while renewed attacks are postponed, he's directing the Pentagon to prepare for a full large-scale assault of Iran on a moment's notice. At the White House, Jared Halpern, Fox News.
0: The three-day Long Island Railroad strike in New York is now over. North America's largest commuter rail line, the LIRR, and the Metropolitan Transportation Authority have reached a new contract deal. Service is expected to resume at noontime today. New York's Governor Hochul announced that the two sides reached a fair deal without offering specifics. America's listening to Fox News.
5: This is your News in One. Reporting for AFN Europe, I'm Navy Petty Officer Second Class Sam Wagner. Over 5,000 service members from the U.S. and partner nations concluded Exercise African Lion, U.S. Africa Command's largest annual joint exercise on the continent. Participants conducted a variety of activities, such as academics, combined arms live fires, command field and post exercises, maritime and air training, as well as humanitarian civic assistance. Deputy Commanding General Reserve, U.S. Army Southern European Task Force Africa, Brigadier General Daniel Cederman says the exercise focused on using innovation that drives readiness and lethality.
6: The large-scale training this year is allowing us to deter threats because it's getting after the interoperability of our forces, Moroccan forces, as well as all of our partner and allies. And with the innovation experimentation portion, it really demonstrates to those threats that we understand the changing character of war.
5: That was your News in One. I'm Navy Petty Officer Second Class Sam Wagner.
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8: The Spurs took the opener of the NBA's Western Conference Finals at Oklahoma City, winning in double overtime, 122-115. Victor Wembanyama finished with 41 points and 24 rebounds. MVP of the Thunder, Shai Gilgeous-Alexander, played 51 minutes, shot 7 of 23 from the floor. He finished with 24 points, 12 assists, 5 steals in defeat. The Pelicans' new head coach is Jamal Mosley from Orlando. In the NHL playoffs, Montreal won a Game 7 in overtime to end the second round, 3-2 at Buffalo. Cardinals quarterback Jacoby Brissett did not attend the start of OTAs. He wants a pay raise. In baseball, the Mets in 12 innings won 16-7 at Washington. Wins for Tampa Bay and the Yankees. The Angels ended a 6-game losing streak, edging the A's 2-1 on a 2-run homer bottom of the ninth. A's starting pitcher JT Ginn had a no-hitter to start the ninth.
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Welcome back to another hour of Tea Time with me, DJ Tia, the only place where the tea is hot, the music is hotter, and my opinions are unnecessary but correct. Stay here, I picked these songs very specifically for your character development. Coming up next, we have a special guest in the studio, so don't go anywhere. Lock it in on 106.5 on Shape. You're right here on AFN Benelux, the Eagle, serving America's best.

0: All right. Good morning. I'm here with a guest in the studio. Would you like to introduce yourself?
1: Yeah. Good morning. I'm Randy McNally, the Education Service Office here for the officer, sorry, for the Benelogs.
0: Perfect. And what are we going to be chatting about this hour?
1: Well, we have a graduation coming up here in November, a summer event beginning in or have taken place in June 4th. Mm-hmm. And then also I want to talk about some new developments in the Brussels community for education. Great opportunities coming up.
0: Perfect. We will be right back after Man on the Moon by Fitz and Tantrum.

0: All right, Mr. McNally, you said graduation is in November. Do you want to talk about that?
1: Yes, yes, very much. Graduation, as you know, is a great way to find closure kind of the achievement that you've had. So a lot of people, oftentimes they don't put in a lot of positivity to graduation. It seems to be a bother, but my tongue isn't working this morning, but I highly suggest it because it's a place of closure and it's a stepping stone to your next goal as far as education or certification or whatever you're doing, right? Yeah. You know, sometimes in a military life, you can just blow by these type of achievements and not really celebrate them. And it's just a kind of a shame because there's a lot of work that go into these things, yeah. Right? So it's on the 19th of November. It's over at the Shape Cinema, right? Over there where the movie theater is. And it'll begin at 12 o'clock. Now, if you are out there and you've achieved any type of degree or certification, CCAF, I know we have a lot of Coast Guards, Army, Air Force, coming through and participating in these events, reach out to us so we can get you in on the list. You get a certificate of achievement from the garrison commander.
0: Oh, that's cool.
1: Which is, yeah, it's really cool. For Army, it's promotion points, right? So you can put that into your account if you want to become trying to get up to that next level or that next rank, right? Okay. So it's a good way to do that. Now, the hard part now is getting the information out for our contact. We are in Building 212 right across from the Players Theater. And right across the parking lot. So we're open Monday through Thursdays from 8:30 to 4:30 and or 16:30 to the military mindset. And so we have those. That's our kind of our geographical area. The reach out to us is we have like an email that's 100 letters long, right? You know, it's a military email. So the best thing to do is if you can get a hold of Catherine Clark. Right. So it's catherine.l.clark12.ctr@army.mil. So that, I mean, if you can remember that one or just reach out to us, it's 597-DSN, right? 7426. So it's 7426. There's a 4-digit number, right? And it's DSN. Or you can reach out to us through civilian means, right? 06575-7426. I highly suggest jump in, get set up. Walk across the stage, show everybody what you've achieved, pick up that certificate of achievement, and then move forward.
0: Well, that's exciting. I have a few credits left, so I'll try to be there.
1: Yes, yes. We definitely want the Air Force there. They always represent.
0: Perfect. We'll be right back to talk more after Lights by Ellie Goulding.

0: All right, so we have something fun planned this first weekend in June. Do you want to tell us about that?
1: Yeah, we have a Jump Into Summer event over at the Education Center. Remember, I was talking about it's in Building 212 right across from the Players Theater. And right there, usually we have it right there in the lawn. Barbecue, you know, we have games, we have for family members, for students, and just a kind of, hey, it's summer, it's a kind of party before everybody goes off and does their certain things, right? Because, you know, school goes out, things happen, everybody goes on trips. But it also, we have what they call a BSEP class. BSEP class is a class that military members take to raise their GT scores, their tech scores, those kind of things. And we had one in the spring, and we had some great results. So we usually go ahead and get the commander to sign a certificate of achievement for those individuals, and then we hand them out at that event as well. So it's and we have a representative of the garrison. Miss Castro is going to be there. She's going to be handing out the certifications to the individuals. And it's just a fun day and free food, right? Free food.
0: Free food? Yeah. Perfect. Well, I'll have to come out and I'll have to bring my husband. Maybe we can all pressure him to take his last class for a CCAF.
1: That's it. We'll get him done. And then, you know, again, you have that next goal in mind, right?
0: Perfect. All right. We'll be right back after Umbrella by Rihanna and Jay-Z.

0: All right. So we have classes in Brussels. Is that correct?
1: Yes. We have a great opportunity now. We've started to rebuild or kind of resettle in the education office that we have in Brussels. We're going to be offering a French class coming up in October. The specific date right now, they're working it out. It's with the University of Maryland. It's a great opportunity because, you know, if you're doing a degree, you can use this for your humanities. I think there's a language requirement. Is there in the CCAF? Can you use a language in the CCAF for the Air Force?
0: I'm sure you can use one as an elective.
1: Like an elective, right? Right. So there's always different ways to use the tuition assistance toward that. Also, you know, if you're a family member, you get the discounts. You know, it's really cheap to do these type of classes. And if you're in the high school and you have a military family member or a DOD family member, it's really cheap to take classes. So you can do like a dual enrollment. We have that going on here at SHAPE. Might be something we're looking at starting up in Brussels. But yeah, the class is starting up. We also have a counselor that's going to be manning the office there finally. Yay! We've had a great volunteer there, Mr. William Bergman, and he's done a great job. It's just been kind of hard getting someone up there. We do have that coming up here. Probably maybe the second week in June, we're going to be setting up office hours and doing that for the community. And like I said, we're doing the class in October, the first one. It will be face-to-face. The teacher will be there with you, which is really cool when you're doing languages, right? Because you have that direct support, like with math, right? You know, you want to have you want to have a teacher. It's kind of hard to do online. So, yeah. So, again, just reach on out to us here at the SHAPE Education Center. We can get you all set up. And the University of Maryland's here as well. Eventually, I mean, my main goal is maybe even get a University of Maryland representative there part-time. So that would be a good goal. So it depends on how many people show up, how many people take classes, how many of these kind of things work for, as we move forward. And so if the community needs it, let's do it. And so the class will be over above the PX there. I think it's in building, I'm going to say the word four. I don't know. I just kind of go there, but I need to get that information. So, hey, Brussels, you look at this. Look what's going on. Get signed up for the class, and then you push it forward. We can start offering a bunch of other classes there. You know, hey, get your degrees.
0: Yes, perfect.
1: Yeah.
0: Get your degrees.
1: So reach out to us. We're over in Building 212, right? Say it again. Across from the SHAPE – or the Players Theater. Most people know where that at. It's over in the MPD Square, right? So our DSN number, 597-7426, right? 7426, or you can call us through the civilian 065-75-7426, easy number. And then just find out about all these different things we have going on. We have a BSEP class coming up in October as well. So there's just a lot of things going on at the Education Center. Don't be bored. Right. Don't be bored sitting around here in the Benelux. Come on over. We'll get you caught up into something. Right. That'll better your life and move you forward in your future.
0: Perfect. Well, thank you, Mr. McNally. That was a lot of great information today. We appreciate you coming in and chatting.
1: Yeah. Perfect. Have a great day.
0: Thank you. You too.

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1: It's 8:37 this Tuesday morning. In the Mons and Chevres area, it is currently 53 degrees Fahrenheit, cloudy with a high of 58 and a low of 50. In the Brunsum, Vocal, and Kleinbrogel area, it's 53 degrees, mostly cloudy, with a high of 62 and a low of 47. And in the Brussels area, it's 52 degrees, cloudy, with a high of 59 and a low of 48. For your exchange rate, $1 US will get you 86 euro cents, and €1 will get you $1.16.

She'll be all right. 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She will save herself this time. And in fact, tonight, she did confirm. 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

All right, that's it for this hour of Tea Time. Thanks for spending your morning with me. I'll be right here waiting for you next hour. News and sports roundup are next, so just keep it right where it is on 106.5 on Shape here on AFN Benelux, the Eagle, serving America's best. Wrapping up the hour is Teenage Dirtbag.

0: Two American missionary doctors working in Africa are being treated for Ebola. One has tested positive. The other was exposed to him. ABC's Steve Osunsami.
1: Dr. Peter Stafford first showed symptoms Saturday night and was diagnosed Sunday with this rare variant of Ebola that has no vaccine. At least 88 people have already died in this outbreak. That includes 336 suspected cases. Dr. Stafford and his wife, Dr. Rebecca Stafford, with their four children, now on their way to get specialized care and monitoring in Germany.
0: Authorities gave an update on the terrifying shooting outside the Islamic Center of San Diego after it came under fire from two suspects ages 17 and 19 who killed three people, including a security guard. The suspects, found dead of an apparent self-inflicted gunshot wound, Mark Remley of the FBI San Diego field office.
2: We will leave no stone unturned.
0: A downed pilot on a snow-covered mountain can thank his iPhone for saving his life.
3: It was an iPhone automatic crash notification that came into the Elko County, Nevada Sheriff's Department reporting a crash over 10,000 feet high up on a mountain in the East Humboldt Mountain Range on Sunday. First responders began racing that way, learning there was a plane down with one person on board in an extremely remote area. Dense cloud cover made rescue from the air impossible, so the rescuers hiked in above the snow line. Once there, the skies cleared enough to get a helicopter in, and the pilot was hoisted to safety. The pilot is now recovering, the iPhone's automatic crash notification being the lifeline. Alex Stone, ABC News.
0: From Milan to New York, crowds created a melee over a watch.
4: Mayhem over Swatch watches. 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It sells for $400 in stores, but online they're reselling it for 10 times that. Swatch is promising fans the watches will be available for several months. Sherry Press.
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6: I'm Seaman Apprentice Colin Ryans. In Japan, Yokota Air Base opened its gates to the local community for the 50th Annual Friendship Festival. The Yokota Friendship Festival is an annual event held at Yokota Air Base, and its purpose is to celebrate the U.S.-Japan relations and strengthen ties with the local community. In the Indian Ocean, U.S. Navy Rear Admiral Tom Schultz, commander of Task Force 76, visits the USS Boxer. The flagship of the Boxer Amphibious Ready Group is underway with the 11th Marine Expeditionary Unit in the U.S. 7th Fleet Area of Operations. And in Saipan, contractors supporting the U.S. Army Corps of Engineers begin debris collection operations in Susupe. Debris removal operations help clear roadways, reduce hazards, and support ongoing recovery efforts. This has been your Pacific Pulse. I'm Seaman Apprentice Colin Ryans.
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8: The Spurs took the opener of the NBA's Western Conference Finals at Oklahoma City, winning in double overtime, 122-115. Victor Wembanyama finished with 41 points and 24 rebounds. MVP of the Thunder, Shai Gilgeous-Alexander, played 51 minutes, shot 7 of 23 from the floor. He finished with 24 points, 12 assists, 5 steals in defeat. The Pelicans' new head coach is Jamal Mosley from Orlando. In the NHL playoffs, Montreal won a Game 7 in overtime to end the second round, 3-2 at Buffalo. Cardinals quarterback Jacoby Brissett did not attend the start of OTAs. He wants a pay raise. In baseball, the Mets in 12 innings won 16-7 at Washington. Wins for Tampa Bay and the Yankees. The Angels ended a 6-game losing streak, edging the A's 2-1 on a 2-run homer bottom of the ninth. A's starting pitcher JT Ginn had a no-hitter to

Welcome back to Tea Time with me, DJ Tia, the only place where the tea is hot, the music is hotter, and my opinions are unnecessary but pretty much always correct. Stay here, I pick these songs very specifically for your character development. And I need you guys to know that if it was actually up to me, you'd be listening to the entire Hamilton soundtrack every time I'm on air. But it's not, so here's Too Well by Renee Rapp.

So the TSA is challenging travelers to bring as many rotisserie chickens on a plane as they can. So you can't take a protein shake that's over 3.4 ounces, but in a viral social media post, the TSA notes that if protein is your concern, just pack a rotisserie chicken or 12. They say protein shakes, 3.4 ounces or less, but rotisserie chickens, as many as you can fit into your carry-on. And some people took that as a challenge. The comments were filled with real and AI images of people imagining all the rotisserie chickens they could bring. One person said, hollowing out my rotisserie chicken and filling them with protein shakes. And another said, real ones marinate their chicken with protein shakes to get the best of both worlds. I'm never going to stop thinking about that. That's disgusting. My husband has a flight soon, and I should have packed him a couple rotisserie chickens. That's my bad. I wasn't even thinking about it. If you guys have a flight coming up and you're sick of just eating pretzels, head over to the chef's commissary and stock up on rotisserie chickens. More information about the commissary on chevres.armymwr.com. Coming up next is Mr. Know-It-All by Teddy Swims.

0: Eagle.
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1: I'm Senior Airman Josiah Brown. On this edition of the AFN Benelux Report, Norwegian National Day and Festa Italiana. Members of the Norwegian community as SHAPE recently reflected on the traditions behind Norway's National Day celebration. Technical Sergeant Ashley Macayo has more on the story.
2: Norway's National Day, celebrated each year on May 17th, is known for its colorful parades, national pride, and community celebrations across the country. At SHAPE, members of the Norwegian community shared how the holiday brings families together and highlights the importance of culture, tradition, and youth. Private Iselin Svensson with the Norwegian NMR office shares how children play a central role in the celebration and why the day holds special meaning for many families.
3: When it comes to kids, we like to call this day the Children's Day because we want the focus to be on them and them having the best day. So we have this parade in almost every city in Norway where the children walk the parade with flags and our national costume and singing and like celebrating, and then all the adults watch from the side. And so I can just talk from my experience, but I know this is really common in all of Norway. But when I was little, I walked with my school, and we are a school going from first grade to 10th grade, and we were around 1,000 students. So we were a big school, and then we walked with, I think it's like 28 other schools. So it was a really long parade. But I think that's the most important part of the day because we want to celebrate with the children.
2: The celebration continues to be an important symbol of unity and national identity for Norwegians around the world.
1: 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I'm Senior Airman Josiah Brown.

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1: It's 9:30 this Tuesday morning. In the Mons and Chivres area, it is currently 54 degrees Fahrenheit, cloudy with a high of 58 and a low of 50. In the Brunsum, Vogel, and Kleinbrogel area, it is 55 degrees, mostly cloudy, with a high of 62 and a low of 47. And in the Brussels area, it's 54 degrees, cloudy, with a high of 59 and a low of 48. For your exchange rate, one U.S. dollar will get you 86 euro cents, and 1 euro will get you $1.16. And unfortunately, I can't play you the entire epic soundtrack, but I do have The Great Divide by Noah Kahan.

All right, here are the top five most annoying people on an airplane, besides the passenger with a rotisserie chicken. First of all, the guy behind you who pulls on the back of your seat just to stand up. The guy who opens the window shade whenever there's turbulence. The person in the aisle with a big backpack who smacks you in the face when they turn. The overachiever who spends the entire red eye with the light on so he can work. And last but not least, the guy who removes his socks and shoes. Guys, I talked about this last week. Please don't take your shoes off on the plane. 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And I even found you a solution. I'll remind you. 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Playing next is Yukon by Justin Bieber.

0: Eagle.
1: When I was in Afghanistan, I just couldn't get out of a funk. I was going through the motions and just doing my job. I wasn't sure what was wrong.

0: wrong. I just knew that something was off. 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At first, I was hesitant, but after going in and talking to them, I was diagnosed and started treatment. Getting counseling, medication, or whatever help you need isn't something to be ashamed of or embarrassed about. You're not alone. Reach out and ask for the help you need. I did, and I've started feeling better every day since.
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3: I'm really just misunderstood. 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

All right, that's it for this hour of Tea Time. Thanks for spending your morning with me. I'll be right here waiting for you next hour. News and sports roundup are next, so just keep it right where it is on 106.5 on Shape, here on AFN Benelux the Eagle, serving America's best. Ending the hour is Blurry by Puddle of Mud.

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1: On attacking Iran. I'm Deborah Valentine, Fox News. President Trump is holding off on a new wave of attacks on Iran.
2: A major attack on Iran was scheduled for today, President Trump says, but at the request of Arab Gulf leaders, those strikes are on hold.
3: And there seems to be a very good chance that they can work something out. If we can do that without bombing the hell out of them, I'd be very happy.
2: Over the weekend, the president warned Iran the clock is ticking and they better get moving fast or there won't be anything left of them. He now says while renewed attacks are postponed, he's directing the Pentagon to prepare for a full large-scale assault of Iran on a moment's notice. At the White House, Jared Halpern, Fox News.
1: Five people are dead, including two teenage suspects after a shooting at a mosque in San Diego, California. Fox's Kristen Goodwin in Los Angeles has details.
4: San Diego Police Chief Scott Wall says a mother reported her teenage son missing Monday morning, telling officials she believed he was suicidal and he was with a companion.
5: She realized that she was missing weapons, multiple weapons. Her vehicle was missing.
4: Soon after, officials say two teenagers opened fire at the Islamic Center of San Diego, killing three men, including a security guard. The teens were found dead in a vehicle nearby with self-inflicted gunshot wounds.
5: Yeah, we are actively investigating this as a hate crime.
4: Wall says officials are serving search warrants that will continue into the days ahead. Kristen Goodwin, Fox News.
1: Shots were fired at a landscaper a few blocks away from the mosque. However, that person was not injured. Six states holding primaries today ahead of the November midterm elections as control of Congress hangs in the balance. Alabama, Georgia, Idaho, Kentucky, Oregon, and Pennsylvania holding primaries today. There's a fierce battle for an open seat in Alabama with seven Republicans vying for Tommy Tuberville's seat as he's running for governor. 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
6: This is your News in One. Reporting for AFN Europe, I'm Navy Petty Officer Second Class Sam Wagner. Over 5,000 service members from the U.S. and partner nations concluded Exercise African Lion, U.S. Africa Command's largest annual joint exercise on the continent. Participants conducted a variety of activities, such as academics, combined arms live fires, command field and post exercises, maritime and air training, as well as humanitarian civic assistance. Deputy Commanding General Reserve, U.S. Army Southern European Task Force Africa, Brigadier General Daniel Cederman says the exercise focused on using innovation that drives readiness and lethality.
7: The large-scale training this year is allowing us to deter threats because it's getting after the interoperability of our forces, Moroccan forces, as well as all of our partner and allies. And with the innovation experimentation portion, it really demonstrates to those threats that we understand the changing character of war.
6: That was your News in One. I'm Navy Petty Officer Second Class Sam Wagner.
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9: The Spurs took the opener of the NBA's Western Conference Finals at Oklahoma City, winning in double overtime, 122-115. Victor Wembanyama finished with 41 points and 24 rebounds. MVP of the Thunder, Shai Gilgeous-Alexander, played 51 minutes, shot 7 of 23 from the floor. He finished with 24 points, 12 assists, 5 steals in defeat. The Pelicans' new head coach is Jamal Mosley from Orlando. In the NHL playoffs, Montreal won a Game 7 in overtime to end the second round, 3-2 at Buffalo. Cardinals quarterback Jacoby Brissett did not attend the start of OTAs. He wants a pay raise. In baseball, the Mets in 12 innings won 16-7 at Washington. Wins for Tampa Bay and the Yankees. The Angels ended a six-game losing streak, edging the A's 2-1 on a two-run homer bottom of the ninth. A's starting pitcher JT Ginn had a no-hitter to start the ninth.
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1: Welcome back to another hour of Tea Time with me, DJ Tia. The only place where the tea is hot, the music is hotter, and my opinions are unnecessary but pretty much always correct. Stay here. I pick these songs very specifically for your character development. Coming up next, a new date idea for you. Lock it in on 106.5 on Shape, and don't go anywhere. You're right here on AFN Benelux the Eagle, serving America's best.

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The classes are a great time for singles, friends, colleagues, and spouses to come together and enjoy a night of painting, laughter, and Tuesdays. The cost includes the first beverage, all materials needed for class, and instructions. Class is hosted monthly on the last Tuesday with some exceptions, and it looks really fun. The picture's cute. For more information, check out brunson.armymwr.com. Coming up next is Die on This Hill.

0: Labs over at the Ed Center. They're tests that let you earn college credit just by taking a test. They have a variety of subjects ranging from math to foreign languages and more. You just sit down at a computer, take a test, and then like 45 minutes to an hour later, whammy! You just passed English 101.
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0: What's up, Benelux?
1: I'm Senior Imam Josiah Brown. On this edition of the AFN Benelux Report, Norwegian National Day and Festa Italiana. Members of the Norwegian community as shape recently reflected on the traditions behind Norway's National Day celebration. Technical Sergeant Ashley Macayo has more on the story.
2: Norway's National Day, celebrated each year on May 17th, is known for its colorful parades, national pride, and community celebrations across the country. At SHAPE, members of the Norwegian community shared how the holiday brings families together and highlights the importance of culture, tradition, and youth. Private Iselin Svensson with the Norwegian NMR office shares how children play a central role in the celebration and why the day holds special meaning for many families.
3: When it comes to kids, we like to call this day the Children's Day because we want the focus to be on them and them having the best day. So we have this parade in almost every city in Norway, where the children walk the parade with flags and our national costume and singing and like celebrating, and then all the adults watch from the side. And so I can just talk from my experience, but I know this is really common in all of Norway. But when I was little, I walked with my school, and we are a school going from first grade to 10th grade, and we were around 1,000 students. So we were a big school, and then we walked with, I think it's like 28 other schools. So it's a really long parade. But I think that's the most important part of the day because we want to celebrate with the children.
2: The celebration continues to be an important symbol of unity and national identity for Norwegians around the world.
1: Festa Italiana returns to the SHAPE tent on May 30th with a full day of food, music, and entertainment celebrating Italian culture. 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That's the AFN Benelux Report. I'm Senior Airman Josiah Brown.

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1: It's 10:30 this Tuesday morning. In the Mons and Chievres area, it is currently 56 degrees Fahrenheit, cloudy with a high of 58 and a low of 50. In the Brunsum, Vocal, and Kleinbrogel area, it's 58 degrees, cloudy with a high of 62 and a low of 47. And in the Brussels area, it's 56 degrees, cloudy with a high of 59 and a low of 48. For your exchange rate, $1 will get you 86 euro cents and €1 will get you $1.16. Coming up next is Beautiful Things by Benson Boone.

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1: So next week, I officially start my last few classes for my CCAF, which feels exciting, but also slightly terrifying because apparently I decided work, homework, and trying to have a functioning sleep schedule all sounded manageable at the same time. So keep your fingers crossed for me. And honestly, when your schedule starts filling up, having a workout already planned for you makes your life so much easier. Because once your day gets busy, it's really easy to say, I'll work out later, and suddenly it's 9 p.m. and you're horizontal on the couch. So if you're juggling work, school, or just life in general and still trying to stay active, functional fitness could be a great option. It blends strength, mobility, and cardio, and it meets Wednesdays and Fridays from 9 to 10 a.m. Get more information on brussels.armymwr.com. I told you guys I woke up at 4:30, okay? Words are hard. Coming up next is Rehab by Amy Winehouse.

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0: with the Eagle.

And just like that, our time together is over. But don't worry, DJ Saya will be here this afternoon to hang out with you. This was Tea Time with me, DJ Tia, or Staff Sergeant Herring. I hope you found clarity, better music, or at the very least, a new book recommendation. Just keep it right where it is on 106.5 on Shape, here on AFN Benelux The Eagle, serving America's best.

0: NBC News. I'm Sherry Preston. Murder at a house of worship in San Diego.
1: This is a city's and a community's absolute worst nightmare. As a free society.
0: Police chief Scott Wall after two people opened fire at the Islamic Center of San Diego, the largest mosque in the city. ABC's Trevor Ault.
2: They were first called law enforcement just before noon yesterday. And what they say is that this pair of shooters, a 17-year-old and a 19-year-old, arrived at the Islamic Center in San Diego, the largest mosque in San Diego, with shotguns and other weapons that law enforcement believe, according to sources, that they stole from their parents. And they opened fire outside of the Islamic Center.
0: Three people were killed, including a security guard and the father of eight. The two suspects, 17 and 18 years old, found dead from self-inflicted gunshot wounds. It is primary day in several states, including Kentucky, where Republican Congressman Thomas Massey is facing a challenge from a candidate backed by President Trump, Ed Gowrain. Showing up on the campaign trail in support of Gowrain, Pentagon head Pete Hegseth. Massey, after seeing that.
3: It's kind of crazy that you would send the Secretary of War. President Trump would not be doing this if they were confident that they were winning. And they're worried that I'm going to win.
0: The congressman and the president have clashed over several issues. President Trump now says he has paused that planned attack on Iran at the request of allies in the Middle East. This as Americans are getting ready to kick off summer this Memorial Day weekend with sky-high gas prices.
4: The president is adamant that prices, especially at the pump, are going to get better essentially as soon as the war with Iran is solved and the Strait of Hormuz, that key waterway, is reopened. The problem with that is there's absolutely no indication of when that's going to happen.
0: ABC's Olivia Rubin. The Ebola outbreak centered around eastern Congo, growing, at least 131 deaths and over 500 suspected cases. You're listening to ABC News.
5: On today's federal newscast, the Department of Homeland Security is expected to reimburse the Army for border security missions within weeks as the service grapples with a multi-billion dollar shortfall.
6: Army Secretary Daniel Driscoll said the service is optimistic DHS will repay the roughly $1.4 billion it owes the Army for border operations support, but he did not say whether the agency plans to reimburse the full amount or only a portion of it. Lawmakers warned that DHS's failure to reimburse the Army will impact readiness, including training rotations, combatant command exercises, and resources for the Guard and Reserve. Anastasia Obis, Federal News Network.
5: And the Space Force has launched its first AI accelerator at Stanford University. The initiative pairs Space Force personnel with academic researchers, national laboratory scientists, and industry partners to advance AI and machine learning capabilities for space operations. Find these stories and more at federalnewsnetwork.com. I'm Eric White.
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8: The Spurs took the opener of the NBA's Western Conference Finals at Oklahoma City, winning in double overtime, 122-115. Victor Wembanyama finished with 41 points and 24 rebounds. MVP of the Thunder, Shai Gilgeous-Alexander, played 51 minutes, shot 7 of 23 from the floor. He finished with 24 points, 12 assists, 5 steals in defeat. The Pelicans' new head coach is Jamal Mosley from Orlando. In the NHL playoffs, Montreal won a Game 7 in overtime to end the second round, 3-2 at Buffalo. Cardinals quarterback Jacoby Brissett did not attend the start of OTAs. He wants a pay raise. In baseball, the Mets in 12 innings won 16-7 at Washington. Wins for Tampa Bay and the Yankees. The Angels ended a 6-game losing streak, edging the A's 2-1 on a 2-run homer, bottom of the ninth. A's starting pitcher JT Ginn had a no-hitter to start the ninth.
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5: Serving in the military has great benefits, like living in faraway places like Japan. 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That's why I take AFN Go with me wherever I go. 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

0: There are lots of reasons folks don't take care of their bodies. They think they're too busy, they don't like to get up early, you name it. They don't know what it means to be physically fit. They may think that being fit sounds like this. When in reality, the sound of fitness can be the sound of a walk in the park, a bike ride on a nice afternoon, or a less than world record setting jog. Being physically fit is really just a matter of doing something to be more active. Sticking with it.
1: For service members and federal employees, navigating political waters can be tricky. 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So to help avoid crashing on those jagged rocks we call politics, see the folks at your legal office. They'll be able to help you chart a course that's nothing but smooth sailing.
2: 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Reporting for AFN Europe, I'm Navy Petty Officer Second Class Sam Wagner. Over 5,000 service members from the U.S. and partner nations concluded Exercise African Lion, U.S. Africa Command's largest annual joint exercise on the continent. Participants conducted a variety of activities, such as academics, combined arms live fires, command field and post exercises, maritime and air training, as well as humanitarian civic assistance. Deputy Commanding General Reserve, U.S. Army Southern European Task Force Africa, Brigadier General Daniel Cederman says the exercise focused on using innovation that drives readiness and lethality.
3: The large-scale training this year is allowing us to deter threats because it's getting after the interoperability of our forces, Moroccan forces, as well as all of our partner and allies. And with the innovation experimentation portion, it really demonstrates to those threats that we understand the changing character of war.
2: That was your News in One. I'm Navy Petty Officer Second Class Sam Wagner.
4: Ed Sheeran, Dua Lipa, The Weeknd. 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
3: Honey, can you go grab me your military records from 2008?
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4: Yeah, of course you do.
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7: I'm Colonel Nick Haig, Space Force Guardian and NASA astronaut. 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
2: It's the most expensive primary ever. I'm Dave Anthony, Fox News, and the polls are just opening for voters in Kentucky in a race where millions of dollars were spent. President Trump wants them to oust Thomas Massie, who he calls the worst Republican congressman in history. The president backs the GOP challenger, Ed Galrine, a former Navy SEAL.
3: Ed Galrine's record speaks for itself.
2: War Secretary Pete Hegseth went to Kentucky to campaign for him and against Massie.
3: Too much grandstanding, too few great votes. Years of acting like being difficult is the same thing as being courageous.
4: A few House Republicans have joined Massie, who says in part that his vote card belongs to the people and not the president.
2: That's Fox's Jeff Manasso. There are also primaries in both parties in Kentucky for retiring Senator Mitch McConnell's seat and primaries in five other states today, Alabama, Georgia, Idaho, Oregon, and Pennsylvania. Iran is not being bombed today. President Trump said he planned to resume the attacks with talks on a nuclear deal stalled.
5: But at the request of Arab Gulf leaders, those strikes are on hold.
6: And there seems to be a very good chance that they can work something out. If we can do that without bombing the hell out of them, I'd be very happy.
5: Over the weekend, the president warned Iran the clock is ticking and they better get moving fast or there won't be anything left of them. He now says while renewed attacks are postponed, he's directing the Pentagon to prepare for a full, large-scale assault of Iran on a moment's notice.
2: That's Fox's Jared Halpern. It's being called a hate crime. The shooting in California that left three people dead. Fox's Alex Hogan.
7: At the Islamic Center of San Diego in Claremont, among the victims was a security guard at the center. According to law enforcement, the two teen suspects died from self-inflicted gun wounds, and law enforcement started looking for the two teenagers before the shooting even started when a mother had called police to report her son missing.
2: That's, again, Alex Hogan. Her son, she said, had been suicidal. America's listening to Fox.
8: This is your News in One. Reporting for AFN Europe, I'm Navy Petty Officer Second Class Sam Wagner. Over 5,000 service members from the U.S. and partner nations concluded Exercise African Lion, U.S. Africa Command's largest annual joint exercise on the continent. Participants conducted a variety of activities, such as academics, combined arms live fires, command field and post exercises, maritime and air training, as well as humanitarian civic assistance. Deputy Commanding General Reserve, U.S. Army Southern European Task Force Africa, Brigadier General Daniel Cederman says the exercise focused on using innovation that drives readiness and lethality.
9: The large-scale training this year is allowing us to deter threats because it's getting after the interoperability of our forces, Moroccan forces, as well as all of our partner and allies. And with the innovation experimentation portion, it really demonstrates to those threats that we understand the changing character of war.
8: That was your News in One. I'm Navy Petty Officer Second Class Sam Wagner.
10: From the Fox Sports Studios in Los Angeles, here's Steve DeSager.
11: The Spurs took the opener of the NBA's Western Conference Finals at Oklahoma City, winning in double overtime, 122-115. Victor Wembanyama finished with 41 points and 24 rebounds. MVP of the Thunder, Shai Gilgeous-Alexander, played 51 minutes, shot 7 of 23 from the floor. He finished with 24 points, 12 assists, 5 steals in defeat. The Pelicans' new head coach is Jamal Mosley from Orlando. In the NHL playoffs, Montreal won a Game 7 in overtime to end the second round, 3-2 at Buffalo. Cardinals quarterback Jacoby Brissett did not attend the start of OTAs. He wants a pay raise. In baseball, the Mets in 12 innings won 16-7 at Washington. Wins for Tampa Bay and the Yankees. The Angels ended a six-game losing streak, edging the A's 2-1 on a two-run homer bottom of the ninth. A's starting pitcher JT Ginn had a no-hitter to start the ninth.
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8: I'm Seaman Apprentice Colin Ryans. In Japan, Yokota Air Base opened its gates to the local community for the 50th Annual Friendship Festival. The Yokota Friendship Festival is an annual event held at Yokota Air Base, and its purpose is to celebrate the U.S.-Japan relations and strengthen ties with the local community. In the Indian Ocean, U.S. Navy Rear Admiral Tom Schultz, commander of Task Force 76, visits the USS Boxer. The flagship of the Boxer Amphibious Ready Group is underway with the 11th Marine Expeditionary Unit in the U.S. 7th Fleet Area of Operations. And in Saipan, contractors supporting the U.S. Army Corps of Engineers begin debris collection operations in Susupe. Debris removal operations help clear roadways, reduce hazards, and support ongoing recovery efforts. This has been your Pacific Pulse. I'm Seaman Apprentice Colin Ryans.
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2: From ABC News, I'm Sherry Preston. Two suspects, ages 17 and 18, carrying out an attack on the Islamic Center of San Diego. A security guard who died protecting others among the three people killed at the facility, which also serves as a school. ABC's Trevor Ault was on the scene.
3: A line of children holding hands, being led through a maze of officers with guns drawn. Parents in panic.
4: Come with me.
3: Lining the streets, waiting for word on their children.
5: It's very disturbing.
3: Authorities say the security guard was killed while helping save lives.
2: The two suspects taking their own lives afterwards, FBI Special Agent Mark Remley.
6: We are in the process of interviewing family and friends of the subjects, and evidence response teams are gathering all the evidence from the scene for review.
2: And he adds,
6: we will leave no stone unturned.
2: Parts of the Midwest hit by days of severe weather are finally getting a chance to clean up.
7: Another round of storms sweeping across the heartland amid a multi-day severe weather outbreak. The tornado touching down southwest of Frankfort, Kansas. Sirens sounding as our station, KMBC, tracks storms in Missouri.
8: We're in the tornado warning with a high precipitation supercell approaching my location here.
7: Heavy rain triggering flash flooding. Downpours pounding parts of Illinois and Indiana.
2: ABC's Hannah Patah. The Ebola outbreak in the Democratic Republic of Congo has now killed more than 130 people and infected more than 500, including an American missionary who was working there.
9: Dr. Peter Stafford first showed symptoms Saturday night and was diagnosed Sunday with this rare variant of Ebola that has no vaccine. Dr. Stafford and his wife, Dr. Rebecca Stafford, with their four children, now in their way to get specialized care and monitoring in Germany.
2: ABC Steve Osunsami. It appears the strike at the largest commuter rail system in the country, Long Island Railroad, is over. This is ABC News.
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11: I'm Seaman Apprentice Colin Ryans. In Japan, Yokota Air Base opened its gates to the local community for the 50th Annual Friendship Festival. The Yokota Friendship Festival is an annual event held at Yokota Air Base, and its purpose is to celebrate the U.S.-Japan relations and strengthen ties with the local community. In the Indian Ocean, U.S. Navy Rear Admiral Tom Schultz, commander of Task Force 76, visits the USS Boxer. The flagship of the Boxer Amphibious Ready Group is underway with the 11th Marine Expeditionary Unit in the U.S. 7th Fleet Area of Operations. And in Saipan, contractors supporting the U.S. Army Corps of Engineers begin debris collection operations in Susupe. Debris removal operations help clear roadways, reduce hazards, and support ongoing recovery efforts. This has been your Pacific Pulse. I'm Seaman Apprentice Colin Ryans.
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13: The Spurs took the opener of the NBA's Western Conference Finals at Oklahoma City, winning in double overtime, 122-115. Victor Wembanyama finished with 41 points and 24 rebounds. MVP of the Thunder, Shai Gilgeous-Alexander, played 51 minutes, shot 7 of 23 from the floor. He finished with 24 points, 12 assists, 5 steals in defeat. The Pelicans' new head coach is Jamal Mosley from Orlando. In the NHL playoffs, Montreal won a Game 7 in overtime to end the second round, 3-2 at Buffalo. Cardinals quarterback Jacoby Brissett did not attend the start of OTAs. He wants a pay raise. In baseball, the Mets in 12 innings won 16-7 at Washington. Wins for Tampa Bay and the Yankees. The Angels ended a 6-game losing streak, edging the A's 2-1 on a 2-run homer bottom of the ninth. A's starting pitcher JT Ginn had a no-hitter to start the ninth.
1: This is where the music meets.

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1: 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You're capitalized some.
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5: This is your News in One. Reporting for AFN Europe, I'm Navy Petty Officer Second Class Sam Wagner. Over 5,000 service members from the U.S. and partner nations concluded Exercise African Lion, U.S. Africa Command's largest annual joint exercise on the continent. Participants conducted a variety of activities, such as academics, combined arms live fires, command field and post exercises, maritime and air training, as well as humanitarian civic assistance. Deputy Commanding General Reserve, U.S. Army Southern European Task Force Africa, Brigadier General Daniel Cederman says the exercise focused on using innovation that drives readiness and lethality.
6: The large-scale training this year is allowing us to deter threats because it's getting after the interoperability of our forces, Moroccan forces, as well as all of our partner and allies. And with the innovation experimentation portion, it really demonstrates to those threats that we understand the changing character of war.
5: That was your News in One. I'm Navy Petty Officer Second Class Sam Wagner.
7: Let's go!
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0: Whew. So I got my 2 mile run in. I think I'm ready for my PT test.
1: Yeah, I got this paper for the copier. I'm ready for a nap.
0: You what?
1: I had to go all the way to the supply room to get it.
0: Wait, you're that exhausted from carrying a ream of paper?
1: Hey, 2 reams, okay? That's like 1,000 sheets all the way down the hall.
0: Dude, you'll never be able to pass a PT test. Just 20 minutes of exercise a day would make a big difference. Before you know it, you'll be able to carry a whole box of paper.
1: Oh, cool.
2: Corporal Maminsky, I knew you would come to see the safety soothsayer. Sit, sit.
3: Wow, how did you know?
2: What? Look into the crystal ball.
0: Okay, yeah.
2: You are riding a motorcycle overseas. A PCS, no?
3: Yeah.
2: But be warned, to ride safe, you must first become acquainted with the local riding environments and host country laws. Or else...
3: Or else what?
2: I see you passing cobblestones.
3: Oh, man, I passed cobblestones once. That hurt.
2: Not kidney stones, you moron. Cobblestones.
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2: The plan was to resume bombing Iran today. I'm Dave Anthony, Fox News.
3: I put it off for a little while, hopefully maybe forever.
2: And President Trump says he halted that plan to end the ceasefire because several Gulf countries asked him to let talks continue to try to make a deal.
3: And if we can do that where there's no nuclear weapon going into the hands of Iran, I think, and if they're satisfied, we will be probably satisfied also.
2: The president is telling the military to be ready at a moment's notice.
4: But until some sort of peace agreement is signed, Iran remains in control over the Strait of Hormuz, with nearly all commercial ships still effectively blocked from transiting the strait. Crucial supplies of fertilizer are blocked, as well as other critical goods. In some areas of the world, there are now deep shortages of fuel.
2: Fox's Jeff Paul in Dubai. They're voting now in four of the six states holding primaries today. In Kentucky, the most expensive primary race ever pits Thomas Massie, who the president calls the worst Republican congressman in history, against a Trump-backed challenger, Ed Gallrein, who tells Fox
5: he has blocked the president's attempt to unleash our economy, reduce taxes, build the border wall.
2: Massie says outside money is trying to buy a seat that belongs to the people, not the president. They're also starting to vote now in Alabama, and this is unusual.
6: For voters in four of Alabama's seven congressional districts, voting will be open, but results will be immediately canceled. Due to the U.S. Supreme Court recently ruling Alabama can throw out its current congressional district map in favor of an old one. The districts will have another primary in August.
2: Fox's Evan Brown. Security's beefed up at mosques in the U.S. The day after a shooting at the Islamic Center in San Diego, three people were killed in an attack carried out by teenagers found dead in a car blocks away.
7: The suspects at this point appear to have died from self-inflicted gunshot wounds.
2: San Diego Police Chief Scott Wall, a mother of one of the teens, had called the cops to report her son was missing along with weapons in her car, and he was suicidal. America's listening to Fox News.
8: This is your News in One. Reporting for AFN Europe, I'm Navy Petty Officer 2nd Class Sam Wagner. Over 5,000 service members from the U.S. and partner nations concluded Exercise African Lion, U.S. Africa Command's largest annual joint exercise on the continent. Participants conducted a variety of activities, such as academics, combined arms live fires, command field and post exercises, maritime and air training, as well as humanitarian civic assistance. Deputy Commanding General Reserve, U.S. Army Southern European Task Force Africa, Brigadier General Daniel Cederman says the exercise focused on using innovation that drives readiness and lethality.
9: The large-scale training this year is allowing us to deter threats because it's getting after the interoperability of our forces, Moroccan forces, as well as all of our partner and allies. And with the innovation experimentation portion, it really demonstrates to those threats that we understand the changing character of war.
8: That was your News in One. I'm Navy Petty Officer 2nd Class Sam Wagner.
10: From the Fox Sports Studios in Los Angeles, here's Steve DeSager.
11: The Spurs took the opener of the NBA's Western Conference Finals at Oklahoma City, winning in double overtime, 122-115. Victor Wembanyama finished with 41 points and 24 rebounds. MVP of the Thunder, Shai Gilgeous-Alexander, played 51 minutes, shot 7 of 23 from the floor. He finished with 24 points, 12 assists, 5 steals in defeat. The Pelicans' new head coach is Jamal Mosley from Orlando. In the NHL playoffs, Montreal won a Game 7 in overtime to end the second round, 3-2 at Buffalo. Cardinals quarterback Jacoby Brissett did not attend the start of OTAs. He wants a pay raise. In baseball, the Mets in 12 innings won 16-7 at Washington. Wins for Tampa Bay and the Yankees. The Angels ended a six-game losing streak, edging the A's 2-1 on a two-run homer bottom of the ninth. A's starting pitcher JT Ginn had a no-hitter to start the ninth.
1: Across continents, across time zones,

Good afternoon and welcome to Sunset Sessions. I'm DJ Saya. Another hour of music, random internet chaos, and stories that sound fake until you realize somebody actually approved them in real life. Coming up this hour, the TSA says you can apparently bring as many rotisserie chickens as you can fit into your carry-on bag. Protein shakes over 3.4 ounces? Absolutely not. Backpack full of warm chickens like you're feeling civilized? Go right ahead. We'll get into that sanity coming up right here on AFM Benelux The Eagles, serving America's best. But first, here is New Religion by Baby Rexha and Faithless.

The TSA has officially entered its villain era. Apparently, you still can't bring a protein shake over 3.4 ounces through security, but according to the TSA, you can bring as many rotisserie chickens as you can physically fit in your carry-on bag. And the internet immediately took that personally. The TSA posted online basically saying, protein shakes, tiny bottle. Rotisserie chickens, go crazy. Which, you know, raises a lot of questions about airport security priorities. So now people online are posting AI photos and jokes about showing up to their gate carrying 12 greasy Costco chickens like they're transporting classified military equipment. One person joked about hollowing out rotisserie chickens and filling them with protein shakes, which honestly sounds less like airport food and more like something a bodybuilder invents during a psychotic episode during before summer. And apparently the TSA also allows whole watermelons, live lobsters in containers, bowling balls, and cremated remains. So imagine being stuck behind somebody's security while TSA agents inspect a lobster, a bowling pin, and six emotional support chickens at 5 a.m. So air travel already feels like society hanging on by a thread. Now add a guy in seat 22B pulling a full rotisserie chicken out of his backpack mid-flight while making direct eye contact with everyone around him. That's not public transportation anymore, that's a survival scenario, or, you know, a hostage situation. Meanwhile, if you're planning actual travel without carrying poultry through an airport like a medieval merchant, check out the Shape Travel Group for upcoming trips and events. Way less grease involved. For more information on the trips and tours and where they're going, you can always head over to the Shape Trips and Tours or Travel Group Facebook page, or you can head over to the Shape Today website.

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1: I'm Senior Imam Josiah Brown. On this edition of the AFN Benelux Report, Norwegian National Day and Festa Italiana. Members of the Norwegian community as shape recently reflected on the traditions behind Norway's National Day celebration. Technical Sergeant Ashley Macayo has more on the story.
2: Norway's National Day, celebrated each year on May 17th, is known for its colorful parades, national pride, and community celebrations across the country. At SHAPE, members of the Norwegian community shared how the holiday brings families together and highlights the importance of culture, tradition, and youth. Private Iselin Svensson with the Norwegian NMR office shares how children play a central role in the celebration and why the day holds special meaning for many families.
3: When it comes to kids, we like to call this day the Children's Day, because we want the focus to be on them and them having the best day. So we have this parade in almost every city in Norway, where the children walk the parade with flags and our national costume and singing and like celebrating. And then all the adults watch from the side. So I can just talk from my experience, but I know this is really common in all of Norway. But when I was little, I walked with my school. And we are a school going from first grade to 10th grade. And we were around 1,000 students. So we were a big school. And then we walked with, I think it's like 28 other schools. So it was a really long parade. But I think that's the most important part of the day, because we want to celebrate with the children.
2: The celebration continues to be an important symbol of unity and national identity for Norwegians around the world.
1: 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I'm Senior Airman Josiah Brown.

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Put a shiver on your skin. 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If nothing lasts forever, babe, then can we make a start?

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1: Good afternoon and welcome. We're going to dive into the current weather conditions for our key locations as of 2:30 p.m. today. In Chievres-Brosamon, skies are partly cloudy with mild spring temperatures this afternoon, and readings are near 66 to 70 degrees Fahrenheit. Forecast trends across central Belgium show a warmer pattern settling in with sunshine mixing in between passing clouds and dry conditions through much of the afternoon. Tonight's low is expected to dip towards 52 to 54 degrees Fahrenheit. Over in Kleinbrogel, Vogel, and Brunsum, conditions are pleasant with scattered clouds and light winds, with temperatures around 64 to 68 degrees Fahrenheit. The region is enjoying a noticeably warmer spring setup today with comfortable afternoon temperatures and calmer weather compared to the cooler stretch from last week. So, the warmer air finally showed up and actually committed this time. Sunshine, comfortable temperatures, and spring afternoon that feels like it's finally getting its act together.

Coming up, a new poll says most people would absolutely commit crimes if they could freeze time. Which is wild because some of you already drive like you think the laws of physics are optional. We'll get into the humanities of villain story right after this, so stick around.

So apparently if humans had the power to freeze time, society would collapse in about 7 minutes. A new poll asked people, if you could freeze time, would you do anything illegal? And somehow only 13% of people said no. Which honestly means 87% of y'all should never be trusted around a bank vault or a Target self-checkout. Now, technically the poll said minor crimes don't count, which feels like the legal version of no offense, but... because suddenly everybody starts getting real creative. Some people admitted they'd steal groceries, others said they'd cut every line imaginable. Somebody said they'd just freeze time every morning so they could sleep longer. Which honestly feels less criminal and more like basic survival at this point. And you already know somebody would use that power for chaos. And not superhero chaos either. I'm talking moving one item in somebody's house every single day until they think the place is haunted and start questioning reality. Personally, I wouldn't even do anything dramatic. You know, I would just freeze time during awkward conversations so I could leave without explaining myself. You know, that's real personal growth. That's what you need to do. But let's be honest here, if humanity ever gets freeze time powers, we're not getting flying cars after that. We're getting a 48-hour nationwide shutdown because somebody froze time in the Taco Bell drive-thru and caused emotional damage. So maybe it's better we don't have superpowers. Maybe we just need hobbies and healthier coping mechanisms like the 30-minute ab burner class happening May 20th at the Shivers Fitness Center. Because apparently the legal way to suffer now is holding a plank while an instructor calmly tells you to engage your core. You know, like obviously like your soul didn't already leave your body 10 minutes earlier. For more information on this event and other events in the Shivers area, you can always head up to the Shivers Army MWR website.

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That's going to do it for this hour of Sunset Sessions. We covered rotisserie chickens getting TSA approval, humanity admitting they'd become criminals with freeze time powers, and honestly, I'm leaving this hour with more questions than answers. I'm DJ Saya. More music, more chaos, and more stories that sound like somebody lost a bet coming up next. You're tuned in to AFN Benelux, the Eagles, serving America's best. We'll be back after news and sports.

0: News. I'm Sherry Preston. The investigation is underway into the deadly shooting at the Islamic Center of San Diego. Three people there were killed on Monday, including a security guard who appeared to play a pivotal role in keeping the teenage shooters from harming anyone else. ABC's Trevor Ault has more.
1: A post by the center identifying that security guard as Amin Abdullah. Police say his heroic actions likely saved lives. Authorities say the attack was carried out by a 17-year-old and an 18-year-old. They opened fire at a landscaper then down the street who survived. The suspects then died in their vehicle from self-inflicted gunshot wounds. Sources say they had anti-Islamic writings with them.
0: The Islamic Center also houses a school, but no children were hurt. A high-profile member of the Treasury Department leaves his job following word of the fund set up as a stipulation of President Trump dropping his $10 billion lawsuit against the IRS. ABC national correspondent Stephen Portnoy with details.
2: The top lawyer at the Treasury Department submitted his resignation just hours after the announcement of what the administration calls its anti-weaponization fund. Sources say General Counsel Brian Morrissey pushed back against some aspects of the arrangement. The plan is for a five-member board to oversee the disbursement of $1.8 billion to those who've experienced what administration officials have called weaponization and lawfare.
0: At least 500 Ebola cases in the Democratic Republic of the Congo, including an American doctor, however, says ABC's Faith Abube.
3: Right now, health officials say there are no positive Ebola cases here on U.S. soil. However, the CDC is working with the State Department and global health partners in order to potentially evacuate American citizens overseas who have been exposed to the virus.
0: It's election day in six states, including Kentucky, where Republican Congressman Thomas Massie is running against a Trump-supported candidate. Massie pushed hard for all of the Epstein files to be made public. You're listening to ABC News.
4: This is your News in One. Reporting for AFN Europe, I'm Navy Petty Officer Second Class Sam Wagner. Over 5,000 service members from the U.S. and partner nations concluded Exercise African Lion, U.S. Africa Command's largest annual joint exercise on the continent. Participants conducted a variety of activities, such as academics, combined arms live fires, command field and post exercises, maritime and air training, as well as humanitarian civic assistance. Deputy Commanding General Reserve, U.S. Army Southern European Task Force Africa, Brigadier General Daniel Cederman says the exercise focused on using innovation that drives readiness and lethality.
5: The large-scale training this year is allowing us to deter threats because it's getting after the interoperability of our forces, Moroccan forces, as well as all of our partner and allies. And with the innovation experimentation portion, it really demonstrates to those threats that we understand the changing character of war.
4: That was your News in One. I'm Navy Petty Officer Second Class Sam Wagner.
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7: The Spurs took the opener of the NBA's Western Conference Finals at Oklahoma City, winning in double overtime, 122-115. Victor Wembanyama finished with 41 points and 24 rebounds. MVP of the Thunder, Shai Gilgeous-Alexander, played 51 minutes, shot 7 of 23 from the floor. He finished with 24 points, 12 assists, 5 steals in defeat. The Pelicans' new head coach is Jamal Mosley from Orlando. In the NHL playoffs, Montreal won a Game 7 in overtime to end the second round, 3-2 at Buffalo. Cardinals quarterback Jacoby Brissett did not attend the start of OTAs. He wants a pay raise. In baseball, the Mets in 12 innings won 16-7 at Washington. Wins for Tampa Bay and the Yankees. The Angels ended a six-game losing streak, edging the A's 2-1 on a two-run homer bottom of the ninth. A's starting pitcher JT Ginn had a no-hitter to start the ninth.
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Good afternoon and welcome back to Sunset Sessions. I'm DJ Sai. We've got another hour of music on the way, plus more stories proving adulthood is basically just trying not to embarrass yourself in front of coworkers and pretending you know what's happening. Coming up this hour, we're talking about first week jitters at a new job and why surviving orientation without becoming that person in the office is honestly a win. That story is on the way and more right here on AFM Benelux, the Eagles, serving America's best. So stick around.

Starting a new job is always weird because everybody's pretending to be normal at the exact same time. You walk in dressed like you're about to give a TED talk. Meanwhile, Brad from accounting is heating up fish in the microwave at 8:14 in the morning, like workplace terrorism isn't a real thing. A new NPR host shared some advice for surviving your first week at a new job, and honestly, it's pretty solid. First, introduce yourself to people early. Apparently, talking to coworkers immediately makes the office feel less intimidating. You know, which is true, it's harder to fear people once you've awkwardly discussed the weather near the coffee machine. Second is focus on your abilities, not your appearance. Nobody actually cares if your outfit is perfect. If you answer one email correctly and don't hit reply all by accident, you're already ahead of half the building. And finally, give yourself some grace. Nobody crushes a new job immediately. Your first week is basically just learning where the bathrooms are and pretending you understand acronyms during meetings. Honestly, every workplace has that moment where somebody says, feel free to ask questions, but the second you do, they answer like you interrupted a hostage negotiation. But you know, that's adulthood. We're all just acting confident while internally buffering. And if you're starting a new job soon, just remember the real goal of the first week isn't being impressive. It's avoiding becoming the story coworkers tell at lunch for the next 6 months. And if you actually do want help getting prepared instead of just raw survival instincts, the Chievres Employment Readiness Program has resume classes, workshops, and hiring fair prep available. So you can walk into your next job interview looking confident or, you know, at least looking like you slept the night before. For more information on the Employment Readiness Program and what they have to offer, you can always head over to the Chievres Army MWR website.

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1: I'm Senior Airman Josiah Brown. On this edition of the AFN Benelux Report, Norwegian National Day and Festa Italiana. Members of the Norwegian community as SHAPE recently reflected on the traditions behind Norway's National Day celebration. Technical Sergeant Ashley Macayo has more on the story.
2: Norway's National Day, celebrated each year on May 17th, is known for its colorful parades, national pride, and community celebrations across the country. At SHAPE, members of the Norwegian community shared how the holiday brings families together and highlights the importance of culture, tradition, and youth. Private Iselin Svensson with the Norwegian NMR office shares how children play a central role in the celebration and why the day holds special meaning for many families.
3: When it comes to kids, we like to call this day the Children's Day because we want the focus to be on them and them having the best day. So we have this parade in almost every city in Norway where the children walk the parade with flags and our national costume and singing and like celebrating. And then all the adults watch from the side. And so I can just talk from my experience, but I know this is really common in all of Norway. But when I was little, I walked with my school, and we are a school going from first grade to 10th grade, and we were around 1,000 students. So we were a big school, and then we walked with, I think it's like 28 other schools. So it was a really long parade. But I think that's the most important part of the day, because we want to celebrate with the children.
2: The celebration continues to be an important symbol of unity and national identity for Norwegians around the world.
1: 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I'm Senior Airman Josiah Brown.

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2: Good afternoon and welcome. We're going to dive into the current weather conditions for our key locations as of 3:30 p.m. today. In Chievo's Brussels-Simon, skies are partly sunny with warm spring temperatures this afternoon, and readings are near 68 to 72 degrees Fahrenheit. Forecast data across central Belgium shows dry conditions continuing through the afternoon, with sunshine mixing in between scattered clouds and light winds holding steady. Tonight's low is expected to dip towards 52 to 54 degrees Fahrenheit. Over in Kleinbrogel, Vocal, and Brunson, conditions are pleasant and mild with a mix of sun and clouds. Temperatures are around 66 to 70 degrees Fahrenheit at 3:30 p.m. The region is staying comfortably warm this afternoon with calm spring weather continuing across the southern Netherlands and nearby Belgium areas. So, you know, the sun's doing its thing. The air is finally feeling a little relaxed, and today's weather has the kind of confidence spring's been trying to fake for weeks.

Coming up, we're talking pizza parties, frozen pizza survival meals, and why grown adults still turn into wild animals over the last slice in the break room. That story's next, right here on Sunrise Sessions with DJ Saya.

Apparently, America's official pizza party strategy is still order the cheapest thing possible and hope nobody notices. A new report says Pizza Hut is still the number one choice for large pizza orders in the U.S., which honestly feels less like America's favorite and more like, yeah, that'll do. Domino's came in second, followed by Papa John's, Little Caesars, and Marco's. Meanwhile, 22% of people said they'd rather order from a local pizza place instead. Which, you know, sounds great until somebody suggests splitting the bill and suddenly everyone forgets basic math. And look, pizza parties are weird. There's always one person ordering like they're feeding a youth football team during the apocalypse. 27 pizzas, 6 breadsticks, cinnamon rolls, 2-liter sodas, all because Brenda wants options. Then there's the one guy who acts betrayed when nobody touches the anchovy pizza he ordered just to try something different. Yeah, man, that one was on you. The report also says people are getting more price sensitive with pizza now, which, you know, makes sense because some places are charging luxury vehicle prices for medium pepperoni. Honestly, frozen pizza is making a comeback too. And at this point, respect, because sometimes survival is throwing a disc of processed cheese into the oven at 3 p.m. Pizza parties really are one of the last things holding society together, though. Nothing builds teamwork faster than watching grown adults become territorial over the final slice, like raccoons fighting behind a gas station. And if all this pizza talk has you hungry now, the Shape Pizza Bowl is probably about to see some emotional support orders tonight. Just remember, if you say, "I'll only have one slice," you're lying to yourself and everyone around you. For more information on the Shape Pizza Bowls and their deals and offers, you can always head over to the Shape Today website.

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2: The acting attorney general testifies at the Senate for the first time since taking over. I'm Dave Anthony, Fox News, and Todd Blanch is pushing for a 13% increase in the Department of Justice budget.
3: This underscores our department's renewed focus on reducing violent crime, combating the fentanyl crisis, strengthening border and immigration enforcement, expanding fraud prevention, and ensuring our law enforcement agencies have the resources they need.
2: But before Blanch spoke, he got an earful from a Democrat.
4: The acting attorney general is supposed to be the people's lawyer and defend the rule of law.
2: Instead, Democratic Senator Chris Van Hollen told Blanch he's working for President Trump, doing his dirty work.
4: And here you are at a budget hearing asking for taxpayer funds to pursue the department's mission when you're using those funds to punish Trump's adversaries, reward his friends, and pursue his personal vendettas.
2: The president's telling U.S. military to be ready at a moment's notice after delaying what he says was a plan to resume bombing Iran because Gulf countries asked him to wait, still hoping to negotiate a deal.
5: But we'll see whether or not it amounts to anything. We've had periods of time where we thought pretty much getting close to making a deal and didn't work out.
6: Iranian officials confirmed that on Sunday, their side provided the Trump administration through Pakistani mediators with an updated peace proposal. But one issue has been that Iran wants to settle the issue of nuclear capabilities after an agreement to end hostilities has been made. The White House says any agreement must mandate the country be cleared of nuclear material.
2: Fox's Alexandria Hoff at the White House. The president is hoping Republicans in Kentucky vote Congressman Thomas Massey out of office in the most expensive primary in history. Ed Galrin is the Trump-backed challenger, one of many contests on primary ballots there and in five other states. They're also voting in Alabama, Georgia, Idaho, Oregon, and Pennsylvania. 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
7: This is your News in One. Reporting for AFN Europe, I'm Navy Petty Officer Second Class Sam Wagner. Over 5,000 service members from the U.S. and partner nations concluded Exercise African Lion, U.S. Africa Command's largest annual joint exercise on the continent. Participants conducted a variety of activities, such as academics, combined arms live fires, command field and post exercises, maritime and air training, as well as humanitarian civic assistance. Deputy Commanding General Reserve, U.S. Army Southern European Task Force Africa, Brigadier General Daniel Cederman says the exercise focused on using innovation that drives readiness and lethality.
8: The large-scale training this year is allowing us to deter threats because it's getting after the interoperability of our forces, Moroccan forces, as well as all of our partner and allies. And with the innovation experimentation portion, it really demonstrates to those threats that we understand the changing character of war.
7: That was your News in One. I'm Navy Petty Officer Second Class Sam Wagner.
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10: The Spurs took the opener of the NBA's Western Conference Finals at Oklahoma City, winning in double overtime, 122-115. Victor Wembanyama finished with 41 points and 24 rebounds. MVP of the Thunder, Shai Gilgeous-Alexander, played 51 minutes, shot 7 of 23 from the floor. He finished with 24 points, 12 assists, 5 steals in defeat. The Pelicans' new head coach is Jamal Mosley from Orlando. In the NHL playoffs, Montreal won a Game 7 in overtime to end the second round, 3-2 at Buffalo. Cardinals quarterback Jacoby Brissett did not attend the start of OTAs. He wants a pay raise. In baseball, the Mets in 12 innings won 16-7 at Washington. Wins for Tampa Bay and the Yankees. The Angels ended a six-game losing streak, edging the A's 2-1 on a two-run homer bottom of the ninth. A's starting pitcher JT Ginn had a no-hitter to start the ninth.
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11: Swim.

Good afternoon. It's DJ Saya hanging out with you on Sunset Sessions. We're getting you through the rest of the day with music, chaos, and just enough questionable decision-making to keep things interesting. Coming up this hour, apparently there are actual rankings now for the best budget-friendly travel spots in America. Because surviving TSA airport food prices and hotel resort fees apparently counts as a vacation now. I'll tell you which cities made the list, which ones will absolutely destroy your bank account, and why cheap travel somehow still ends with you spending $40 on snacks at the airport gift shop. That's all coming up this hour right here on AFM Benelux The Eagle, serving America's best. Stick around.

traveling in 2026 basically means choosing between having a good vacation or being financially stable when you get back. Apparently, you can't have both anymore. A new report ranked the best budget-friendly travel destinations in the U.S., and somehow Atlanta took the number one spot. Which feels surprising until you remember airport food alone costs the same as a minor surgery. Orlando came in second, followed by Austin, Tampa, Philly, Salt Lake City, and a bunch of other places where people convince themselves walking 12 miles in heat counts as relaxing. The list look at things like flight prices, local costs, attractions, safety, weather, and apparently the number of beer gardens per capita. Which honestly might be the most honest travel metric I've ever heard. And look, budget travel changes people. You start the trip saying things like, let's make memories, and by day three you're Googling, is Hotel Continental breakfast enough to survive an entire afternoon? Also, every cheap vacation still somehow ends up with you spending $40 on parking and another $80 because airport chicken strips now think they're a luxury experience. The report also ranked the worst affordable destinations, and a wealthy part of California ended up dead last. Which, yes, if a celebrity has a 20-acre estate there, they're probably not getting a budget motel and free waffles nearby. Honestly, though, the true budget travel experience is pretending the Airbnb description didn't say cozy when what they really meant was the shower is legally part of the kitchen. But people still travel anyways because sometimes you just need a break from work responsibilities, and that one coworker who says living the dream every single morning will visibly dying inside. And if you've already been thinking about your next escape, the Shape Travel Group can help you plan something a little more exciting than staring at your bank account, wondering where all your money went after one airport sandwich and checked bag fee. For more information on the Shape Travel Group and their trips, you can head over to their Facebook page at Shape Travel Group, or you can head over to the Shape Today website.

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3: I'm Senior Airman Josiah Brown. On this edition of the AFN Benelux Report, Norwegian National Day and Festa Italiana. Members of the Norwegian community as SHAPE recently reflected on the traditions behind Norway's National Day celebration. Technical Sergeant Ashley Macayo has more on the story.
4: Norway's National Day, celebrated each year on May 17th, is known for its colorful parades, national pride, and community celebrations across the country. At SHAPE, members of the Norwegian community shared how the holiday brings families together and highlights the importance of culture, tradition, and youth. Private Iselin Svensson with the Norwegian NMR office shares how children play a central role in the celebration and why the day holds special meaning for many families.
5: When it comes to kids, we like to call this day the Children's Day because we want the focus to be on them and them having the best day. So we have this parade in almost every city in Norway where the children walk the parade with flags and our national costume and singing and like celebrating, and then all the adults watch from the side. So I can just talk from my experience, but I know this is really common in all of Norway. But when I was little, I walked with my school, and we are a school going from first grade to 10th grade, and we were around 1,000 students. So we were a big school, and then we walked with, I think it's like 28 other schools. So it's a really long parade. But I think that's the most important part of the day because we want to celebrate with the children.
4: The celebration continues to be an important symbol of unity and national identity for Norwegians around the world.
3: Festa Italiana returns to the SHAPE tent on May 30th with a full day of food, music, and entertainment celebrating Italian culture. The event runs from 12:30 p.m. to 11 p.m. and invites community members to come together for live entertainment, traditional cuisine, and family activities throughout the day. For more information, visit the SHAPE Today website. That's the AFN Benelux Report. I'm Senior Airman Josiah Brown.

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1: Good afternoon and welcome. We're going to dive into the current weather conditions for our key locations as of 4:30 p.m. today. In Chievres, Brest-Limoges, skies are partly sunny with warm and comfortable spring temperatures this late afternoon, and readings are near 68 to 71 degrees Fahrenheit. Conditions across central Belgium remain dry with a mix of sunshine and scattered clouds drifting through the region. Tonight's low is expected to dip towards 52 to 54 degrees Fahrenheit. Over in Kleinbrogel, Vogel, and Brunsum, conditions are mild with light cloud coverage and calm winds, with temperatures around 66 to 69 degrees Fahrenheit. The southern Netherlands and nearby Belgian areas are holding onto a smooth spring setup this afternoon, with pleasant temperatures and mainly dry conditions continuing into the evening. So the warmth's hanging around for a bit, the breeze is keeping things comfortable, and honestly, this afternoon feels like spring finally stopped overthinking itself.

Coming up, Google Translate proves once again that technology can't fully replace human intelligence yet. We've got bakery signs asking people to use their tongues, stores threatening to prostitute shoplifters, and a warning that literally says dying is prohibited. We'll talk more on the story right after this, so stick around.

So apparently Google Translate is still out here turning simple signs into accidental threats against humanity. One bakery told people to use their tongue instead of their hands. Another sign warned that dying right here is strictly prohibited. And somewhere out there is a business proudly announced they prostitute shoplifters, which feels less like a translation error and more like a criminal side quest. Honestly, living in Europe long enough gives everybody at least one moment where you confidently say something in another language and immediately realize you may just accidentally propose marriage, declared war, or ordered raw fish. One pizza shop accidentally advertised itself as fresh, always delicious, always delirious. Honestly, depending on the weekend, that still sounds like a pretty successful pizza place. And somewhere out there is a sign that says private, probably, no trespassing. You know, even the sign wasn't really, you know, it wasn't really all there. It wasn't really fully committed. So this is exactly why having an actual human translate things still matter. Because one wrong word and suddenly a restaurant menu sounds like a biohazard threat. And if you do want to avoid becoming the next international misunderstanding, there's a Dutch conversation event coming up to the JFC Brunsum Library. Because learning language before Google Translate ruins your life in public is, you know, probably a lot safer. For more information on the Dutch conversation class, you can always head over to the Brunsum Army MWR website.

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0: What?
1: That's going to do it for this hour of Sunset Sessions. I'm DJ Sai, keeping you company through the afternoon with music, chaos, and stories that somehow make the internet look less evolved every day. We learned today that Google Translate can accidentally turn a bakery into a crime scene, a warning sign into a threat, and honestly, that's exactly why some of us are afraid to confidently order food in another language. More music, more stories, and more questionable humanity coming up after news and sports, right here on AFM Benelux, the Eagles, serving America's best.

0: Tom Sheery, Preston. Reaction continues to come in to the nearly $1.7 billion fund set up in exchange for President Trump dropping his $10 billion lawsuit against the IRS. ABC Chief Washington correspondent Jonathan Carl has more.
1: The top lawyer for the Treasury Department abruptly resigned within hours of this agreement being announced. He is Brian Morrissey, and ABC News has learned that Morrissey expressed concerns about the terms of this agreement before resigning. Democrats, meanwhile, are saying that this is corrupt, possibly illegal, an effort to take taxpayer money and to give it to supporters of the president.
0: The acting attorney general, Todd Blanche, President Trump's former personal attorney, is being questioned about it this morning on Capitol Hill. At the White House today, the president walked around the construction site of the new ballroom for which congressional Republicans are trying to appropriate $1 billion for security.
2: This is all my money and donors' money. This is tax-free. So everyone's talking about they're going to give money, they're going to give money. The money they're going to give is really for the security of that and the whole White House premises. And I guess you probably need that nowadays.
0: The investigation continues in San Diego into the mosque shooting that left three people, including a security guard, dead. ABC's Trevor Ault is there.
3: Still a very large police presence out here all over this neighborhood this morning, including one patrol officer who we just saw walking through the playground here at the Islamic Center. As we're learning about a warning phone call made by one of the suspect's mothers, concerned about what he might do and how this could have been even worse if not for the actions of the security guard who died protecting the people inside the Islamic Center.
0: Police say the two teenage suspects took their own lives after the shooting. Russian President Vladimir Putin traveling to Beijing just days after President Trump's meeting with Chinese leader Xi Jinping. This is ABC News.
4: Today's federal newscast, the Department of Homeland Security is expected to reimburse the Army for border security missions within weeks as the service grapples with a multi-billion dollar shortfall.
5: Army Secretary Daniel Driscoll said the service is optimistic DHS will repay the roughly $1.4 billion it owes the Army for border operations support, but he did not say whether the agency plans to reimburse the full amount or only a portion of it. Lawmakers warn that DHS's failure to reimburse the Army will impact readiness, including training rotations, combatant command exercises, and resources for the Guard and Reserve. Anastasia Obis, Federal News Network.
4: And the Space Force has launched its first AI accelerator at Stanford University. The initiative pairs Space Force personnel with academic researchers, national laboratory scientists, and industry partners to advance AI and machine learning capabilities for space operations. Find these stories and more at federalnewsnetwork.com. I'm Eric White.
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7: The Spurs took the opener of the NBA's Western Conference Finals at Oklahoma City, winning in double overtime, 122-115. Victor Wembanyama finished with 41 points and 24 rebounds. MVP of the Thunder, Shai Gilgeous-Alexander, played 51 minutes, shot 7 of 23 from the floor. He finished with 24 points, 12 assists, 5 steals in defeat. The Pelicans' new head coach is Jamal Mosley from Orlando. In the NHL playoffs, Montreal won a Game 7 in overtime to end the second round, 3-2 at Buffalo. Cardinals quarterback Jacoby Brissett did not attend the start of OTAs. He wants a pay raise. In baseball, the Mets in 12 innings won 16-7 at Washington. Wins for Tampa Bay and the Yankees. The Angels ended a 6-game losing streak, edging the A's 2-1 on a 2-run homer bottom of the ninth. A's starting pitcher JT Ginn had a no-hitter to start the ninth.
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Sunset Sessions with DJ Sai is rolling through your afternoon with music, random chaos, and facts nobody asked for but somehow make life weirder anyways. Coming up this hour, apparently your skeleton completely rebuilds itself every 10 years. Narwhals are basically swimming science experiments, and 96% of homes in America have ketchup hiding in their fridge. Plus, we'll talk about a barbell class that's coming to the area right here on AFM Benelux, the Eagles, serving America's best. You won't want to miss out.

Time for some random facts you absolutely did not ask for, but now you're stuck with them anyways. Apparently, your skeleton completely regenerates itself every 10 years through something called remodeling, which means technically your body replaces itself more often than some people replace their sheets. Dark start, we move. A narwhal's tusks grows a new layer every year too, kind of like a tree ring. Scientists can now study pollution, temperature changes, even diet from it. So basically, sea unicorns are out here carrying full medical records in their faces. Also, roughly half the motels in America are owned by people of Indian descent. And a huge number of those owners have the last name Patel. If you've ever checked into a roadside motel at 2 a.m. questioning your life choices, suddenly everything makes sense. And until 2018, Oklahoma legally had to sell beer at room temperature, which feels less like a law and more like emotional damage. And finally, 96% of homes in the U.S. have ketchup bottles somewhere in their house. The other 4% are probably the same people who say plain chicken has enough flavor already. And speaking of suffering for personal growth, the Brussels Fitness Center has a barbell class coming up. So if your skeleton is regenerating every 10 years anyways, you might as well give it something heavy to complain about. For more information on the barbell class and what it entails, you can head over to the Brussels Army MWR website.

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1: I'm Senior Airman Josiah Brown. On this edition of the AFN Benelux Report, Norwegian National Day and Festa Italiana. Members of the Norwegian community as SHAPE recently reflected on the traditions behind Norway's National Day celebration. Technical Sergeant Ashley Macayo has more on the story.
2: Norway's National Day, celebrated each year on May 17th, is known for its colorful parades, national pride, and community celebrations across the country. At SHAPE, members of the Norwegian community shared how the holiday brings families together and highlights the importance of culture, tradition, and youth. Private Iselin Svensson with the Norwegian NMR office shares how children play a central role in the celebration and why the day holds special meaning for many families.
3: When it comes to kids, we like to call this day the Children's Day because we want the focus to be on them and them having the best day. So we have this parade in almost every city in Norway, where the children walk the parade with flags and our national costume and singing and like celebrating, and then all the adults watch from the side. And so I can just talk from my experience, but I know this is really common in all of Norway. But when I was little, I walked with my school, and we are a school going from first grade to 10th grade, and we were around 1,000 students. So we were a big school, and then we walked with, I think it's like 28 other schools. So it's a really long parade. But I think that's the most important part of the day because we want to celebrate with the children.
2: The celebration continues to be an important symbol of unity and national identity for Norwegians around the world.
1: Festa Italiana returns to the SHAPE tent on May 30th with a full day of food, music, and entertainment celebrating Italian culture. 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For more information, visit the SHAPE Today website. That's the AFN Benelux Report. I'm Senior Airman Josiah Brown.

0: And now for your Benelux extended weather forecast.
1: Good evening and welcome. We're going to dive into the current weather conditions for our key locations as of 5:30 p.m. today. In Chievres, Brussels, and Mon, skies are partly cloudy with warm spring temperatures holding into the evening. And readings are near 64 to 68 degrees Fahrenheit. Conditions across central Belgium remain dry with light winds and a comfortable mix of sunshine fading behind scattered clouds. Tonight's low is expected to dip towards 52 to 54 degrees Fahrenheit. Over in Kleinbrogel, Vogel, and Brunsum, conditions are mild and calm with a few passing clouds, and temperatures are around 63 to 66 degrees Fahrenheit. The region continues to enjoy a smooth spring evening setup with dry weather and comfortable temperatures lingering into the sunset. The sun's easing out slowly, the air still feels pretty warm, and tonight's shaping up to be one of those spring evenings that makes staying outside a little too easy.

0: for you, I guess you moved on really easily.
1: Coming up, some parents are officially done running their kids' social lives like event coordinators. We'll get into why parents are stepping back right after this.

Apparently, some parents are done being unpaid cruise directors for their kids' social lives. There's a growing parenting trend where moms and dads are stepping back and letting elementary school kids handle their own friendships, playdates, and social plans instead of scheduling every second of their existence like tiny CEOs. One mom said her 8-year-old literally grabs the class list, calls his friends himself, and asks if they want to hang out. Imagine being 8 years old with better networking skills than half of people on LinkedIn. And honestly, she might be onto something. Because somewhere along the way, childhood turned into parents texting other parents, like corporate assistants trying to coordinate a NATO summit, just so two kids can throw dirt at each other for 40 minutes and then cry over juice boxes. The whole idea is giving kids more independence and less constant supervision. Experts say it helps them build confidence, social skills, and problem solving on their own. Which, you know, makes sense because most of us grew up with one rule. Be home before the streetlights come on. That was the entire parenting app. Now it's shared calendars, group chats, allergy spreadsheets, emotional support water bottles, and one parent asking if the playground has enough shade coverage. The mom in the article still helps with rides and logistics, so it's not complete Lord of the Flies energy. She's just teaching her kid to actually communicate instead of waiting for adults to manage every social interaction like customer service reps. Honestly, parents do deserve a little freedom too. Which is why the Shape School Age Center has their Glow and Grow Parents Night Out coming up on May 22nd. So while the kids are busy with glow parties, games, and activities, parents can finally experience something rare and beautiful. And that's silence. For more information on this event and the pricing, you could always head over to the Chievres Army MWR website under the calendar tab.

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1: That's going to wrap up Sunset Sessions for today. I'm DJ Sai, hanging out with you through the afternoon with music, random internet chaos, and stories that somehow make adulthood sound more exhausting every hour. Today we learned kids are apparently managing their own social lives now, which honestly might be healthier than parents spending 45 minutes coordinating a 1-hour playdate. Enjoy the rest of your evening, keep the music loud, keep the drama low, and try not to volunteer yourself for any extra responsibilities tonight. More music, more chaos, and more energy tomorrow morning, so stay locked in right here on AFM Benelux Eagles, serving America's best.

0: ruling out another hit on Iran. I'm Lisa Brady, Fox News. President Trump says we'll know very soon if more bombing is needed after pausing new strikes for more negotiations.
1: It's all done. The boats, the ships are all loaded. They're loaded to the brim. And we're all set to start.
0: Telling reporters again that Iran cannot be allowed to have a nuclear weapon.
2: He laid out a timeline that is anywhere from 2 to 3 days into next week. What was interesting, though, the president talking about his red line for the regime that has not changed following that announcement overnight on Truth Social that he had planned to attack Iran today, but is holding off due to a request from Gulf leaders. That timeline remains the biggest question as the Israeli military remains on high alert, along with an ongoing U.S. military buildup across the region.
0: This is Trey Yingst in Tel Aviv. The president speaking outside the White House, giving an update on the ballroom project that remains challenged in court. The president also calling Thomas Massie a terrible congressman, hoping he's ousted in today's Republican primary in Kentucky after voting against the big, beautiful bill. But Massie just told Fox,
3: "It's like to put it all in one giant bill, so if you ever vote against it, they can say that you voted against everything. The reality is I voted for the SAVE Act when it comes up. Individually, I voted for border control, DHS, the wall, all of the things that the president wants."
0: His Trump-backed challenger is retired Navy SEAL Eric Galrine, who calls Massie Miss Representative Massie.
4: "At every turn, he has betrayed us."
0: That Kentucky matchup, now the most expensive House race ever. Five other states also have primaries today: Pennsylvania, Georgia, Alabama, Oregon, and Idaho. And the president says he'll make an endorsement today for next week's Senate race in Texas, where incumbent Republican John Cornyn and State Attorney General Ken Paxton are in a runoff to face the Democratic nominee, State Representative James Tallarico. 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
5: Federal newscast, the Department of Homeland Security is expected to reimburse the Army for border security missions within weeks as the service grapples with a multi-billion dollar shortfall.
6: Army Secretary Daniel Driscoll said the service is optimistic DHS will repay the roughly $1.4 billion it owes the Army for border operations support, but he did not say whether the agency plans to reimburse the full amount or only a portion of it. Lawmakers warn that DHS's failure to reimburse the Army will impact readiness, including training rotations, combatant command exercises, and resources for the Guard and Reserve. Anastasia Obis, Federal News Network.
5: And the Space Force has launched its first AI accelerator at Stanford University. The initiative pairs Space Force personnel with academic researchers, national laboratory scientists, and industry partners to advance AI and machine learning capabilities for space operations. Find these stories and more at federalnewsnetwork.com. I'm Eric White.
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8: The Spurs took the opener of the NBA's Western Conference Finals at Oklahoma City, winning in double overtime, 122-115. Victor Wembanyama finished with 41 points and 24 rebounds. MVP of the Thunder, Shai Gilgeous-Alexander, played 51 minutes, shot 7 of 23 from the floor. He finished with 24 points, 12 assists, 5 steals in defeat. The Pelicans' new head coach is Jamal Mosley from Orlando. In the NHL playoffs, Montreal won a Game 7 in overtime to end the second round, 3-2 at Buffalo. Cardinals quarterback Jacoby Brissett did not attend the start of OTAs. He wants a pay raise. In baseball, the Mets in 12 innings won 16-7 at Washington. Wins for Tampa Bay and the Yankees. The Angels ended a 6-game losing streak, edging the A's 2-1 on a 2-run homer bottom of the ninth. A's starting pitcher JT Ginn had a no-hitter to start the ninth.
9: Fresh music. Familiar voice.
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7: Federal newscast, the Department of Homeland Security is expected to reimburse the Army for border security missions within weeks as the service grapples with a multi-billion dollar shortfall.
8: Army Secretary Daniel Driscoll said the service is optimistic DHS will repay the roughly $1.4 billion it owes the Army for border operations support. But he did not say whether the agency plans to reimburse the full amount or only a portion of it. Lawmakers warned that DHS's failure to reimburse the Army will impact readiness, including training rotations, combatant command exercises, and resources for the Guard and Reserve. Anastasia Obis, Federal News Network.
7: And the Space Force has launched its first AI accelerator at Stanford University. The initiative pairs Space Force personnel with academic researchers, national laboratory scientists, and industry partners to advance AI and machine learning capabilities for space operations. 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I'm Eric White.

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3: From ABC News, I'm Wayne Cabot. What critics call a slush fund for Trump loyalists would also be a secret fund, largely. Democratic Senator Chris Coons today asking the acting AG, Todd Blanche, if payouts from this $1.8 billion taxpayer-funded account would be made public.
4: Your announcement said that the fund will send you quarterly reports. Will you commit to making these reports fully public so Americans know who's getting taxpayer dollars out of the settlement fund? This says they'll be confidential. This is Section 4, Part E of the settlement agreement.
5: The reason why I want to be careful in my answer is because there's obviously laws that exist around privacy that would may prevent some of the information that the commission takes in from being fully public. Beyond that, there will be full transparency, and I commit to you that beyond the applicable laws that exist around privacy and privileges and whatnot.
3: Finally today, primary day itself, President Trump has endorsed in Texas Attorney General Ken Paxton for Senate, hoping to beat the incumbent John Cornyn. Five other states are also holding primaries today, a litmus test of the national mood and of the party's grip. San Diego police were searching for the teenagers behind yesterday's deadly mosque shooting before the bloodshed began. ABC's Trevor Ault in San Diego with the latest.
6: Sources tell ABC News that investigators are looking at those two teenagers, Kane Clark and Caleb Vasquez, as the suspects in this shooting. Police said after they got that warning call from one of their mothers, they were searching all over San Diego. They sent officers to a mall, even to the high school of one of the suspects. They were still searching for that vehicle when they got the call about shots fired here at the Islamic Center.
3: The shooters killed three adult men and then themselves. Trapped in tar from an oil spill, birds, turtles, crabs, from an attack on an Iranian oil refinery during the war. The oil slick washing up on a Persian Gulf island. You're listening to ABC News.
7: This is your News in One. Reporting for AFN Europe, I'm Airman First Class Olivia Marino. 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Trojan Footprint brings together approximately 1,000 U.S. service members and 2,000 Special Operations Forces members from 23 NATO ally and partner nations. The exercise allows forces to exchange tactics, techniques, and procedures, reinforcing shared security interests. Trojan Footprint tests cutting-edge technology and advanced innovative operational concepts in order to adapt to modern warfare. Commander of U.S. Special Operations Command Europe and NATO Special Operations Command, U.S. Army Lieutenant General Richard Engel, says the joint training ensures participating nations emerge stronger and more unified in collective defense efforts. That was your News in One. I'm Airman First Class Olivia Marino.
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9: The Spurs took the opener of the NBA's Western Conference Finals at Oklahoma City, winning in double overtime, 122-115. Victor Wembanyama finished with 41 points and 24 rebounds. MVP of the Thunder, Shai Gilgeous-Alexander, played 51 minutes, shot 7 of 23 from the floor. He finished with 24 points, 12 assists, 5 steals in defeat. The Pelicans' new head coach is Jamal Mosley from Orlando. In the NHL playoffs, Montreal won a Game 7 in overtime to end the second round, 3-2 at Buffalo. Cardinals quarterback Jacoby Brissett did not attend the start of OTAs. He wants a pay raise. In baseball, the Mets in 12 innings won 16-7 at Washington. Wins for Tampa Bay and the Yankees. The Angels ended a 6-game losing streak, edging the A's 2-1 on a 2-run homer bottom of the ninth. A's starting pitcher JT Ginn had a no-hitter to start the ninth.
1: Wherever you are,

0: What are you up to?
1: Just posting some pictures from today's patrol.
0: Yeah, it was a pretty intense patrol.
1: Indeed it was. But I'm not posting any of those pictures.
0: Why not?
1: Well, I don't want to give away our activities.
0: Well, just make sure your profile's private.
1: You still never know who can see. Plus, my family sees these pictures.
0: Hmm. Yeah, I see your point. Oh, that's a good picture. It's that kid that beat you in soccer.
1: Whatever, man.
2: What you post on the internet can potentially be seen by not just those around you, but your family back home.
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3: 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Whoa. Bicycles.
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3: That was close.
4: Wait for the light. 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
5: Okay, crossing the street isn't that big a deal. 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
4: You got the light. 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
3: Right. Mission accomplished. Over and out.
4: Whatever.
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1: Did you hear about Buster? Hashtag Buster got busted.
2: No, I didn't. Hashtag inquiring minds.
1: He posted up a photo of himself twerking, and he claimed he was imitating the captain. Hashtag should have thought twice. Hashtag posting it up for the world to see.
2: Hashtag posting it up for my CO to see.
1: Now Buster's up for some UCMJ action. Hashtag I can't believe I'm in trouble for this. Hashtag this could have been avoided.
2: That's what happens when you don't think before you post. Hashtag stupid is and stupid does.
3: Guys?
4: Yeah, top.
3: Hashtag it's getting pretty annoying.
5: Today's Federal Newscast. The Department of the Air Force is exploring how artificial intelligence can support daily operation and improve decision-making across the force. At Luke Air Force Base in Arizona, a small group of airmen launched an AI task force to study how emerging tools can be integrated into mission planning, administrative work, and maintenance. Defense Secretary Pete Hegseth's sweeping review of the military legal system could produce real improvements, but the question remains how the review panel will be structured. In a recent memo, Hegseth instructed the Pentagon's General Counsel to convene a special review panel that will conduct a long-term review of the military legal system. The panel is also expected to issue interim reports and recommendations over time rather than produce a single final study. Military lawyers say that while reviews of the legal system are a good thing, it's important that the panel includes independent voices such as retired military judges, defense practitioners, and academic experts. Find these stories and more at federalnewsnetwork.com. I'm Eric White.
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2: Term fight heats up. I'm Lisa Brady, Fox News. President Trump looking ahead to next week's Republican Senate runoff in Texas, now endorsing State Attorney General Ken Paxton, who's challenging four-term incumbent John Cornyn.
3: I'm so honored to have President Trump's endorsement. His endorsement, in my opinion, is the most significant endorsement

0: that in my lifetime. So when he endorses, it has a tremendous impact.
1: Paxton says he'll be a champion for the Trump agenda. The president calls him a MAGA warrior and says Senator Cornyn is a good man, but that he wasn't supportive when times were tough. Cornyn says Paxton is a weak nominee who will jeopardize down-ballot races. One of them will face Democrat James Tallarico in the fall. Early voting for the runoff already underway in Texas. Six states have primaries today, including Kentucky, where a Trump-backed challenger, retired Navy SEAL Eric Gowron, is trying to oust Republican Congressman Thomas Massie. Vice President J.D. Vance is leading a White House briefing.
2: What I think is that the Iranians want to make a deal.
1: Adding he also thinks they recognize a nuclear weapon is a red line for the U.S. This, as President Trump says, pausing new strikes on Iran is temporary.
3: The president's planned strikes on Iran for today were called off as Arab partners say a nuclear deal could be close.
4: We may have to give him another big hit. I'm not sure yet. You'll know very soon.
3: President Trump speaking with reporters outside the White House, where construction is underway for a new ballroom in East Wing.
4: I think it's going to be potentially the most beautiful building in all of Washington.
3: Congress is considering a $1 billion budget request from the Secret Service as part of the East Wing construction. President Trump says funding for the actual ballroom is coming from private donations.
1: Fox's Jared Halpern at the White House. For now, oil prices remain elevated. U.S. crude topping $107 a barrel. 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
5: On today's Federal Newscast, the Department of the Air Force is exploring how artificial intelligence can support daily operation and improve decision-making across the force. At Luke Air Force Base in Arizona, a small group of airmen launched an AI task force to study how emerging tools can be integrated into mission planning, administrative work, and maintenance. Defense Secretary Pete Hegseth's sweeping review of the military legal system could produce real improvements, but the question remains how the review panel will be structured. In a recent memo, Hegseth instructed the Pentagon's general counsel to convene a special review panel that will conduct a long-term review of the military legal system. The panel is also expected to issue interim reports and recommendations over time rather than produce a single final study. Military lawyers say that while reviews of the legal system are a good thing, it's important that the panel includes independent voices such as retired military judges, defense practitioners, and academic experts. Find these stories and more at federalnewsnetwork.com. I'm Eric White.
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7: The Spurs took the opener of the NBA's Western Conference Finals at Oklahoma City, winning in double overtime, 122-115. Victor Wembanyama finished with 41 points and 24 rebounds. MVP of the Thunder, Shai Gilgeous-Alexander, played 51 minutes, shot 7 of 23 from the floor. He finished with 24 points, 12 assists, 5 steals in defeat. The Pelicans' new head coach is Jamal Mosley from Orlando. In the NHL playoffs, Montreal won a Game 7 in overtime to end the second round, 3-2 at Buffalo. Cardinals quarterback Jacoby Brissett did not attend the start of OTAs. He wants a pay raise. In baseball, the Mets in 12 innings won 16-7 at Washington. Wins for Tampa Bay and the Yankees. The Angels ended a 6-game losing streak, edging the A's 2-1 on a 2-run homer bottom of the ninth. A's starting pitcher JT Ginn had a no-hitter to start the ninth.
8: One sound, one force.

0: Oh my gosh.
1: Head is pounding. What are you out here laughing about?
0: Oh man, you don't know.
2: What is this?
0: 128 likes. Who posted these?
1: You don't remember? You did. That's what happens when you drink too much.
0: I've got to take these down.
1: No.
3: Unflattering pictures on the web got you bummed? Be careful what you post on the web. Embarrassing photos may be harder to forget once seen.
4: Hey, son, you ready for the big PCS, huh? 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
5: I think I can handle it.
4: You wanna brush up on some Italian with me?
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0: Every country has its own unique traffic situations. Things you need to look for every time you come to a crosswalk. Cars and trucks fill the streets in some locations, while bikes and scooters make up more of the flow in others. And then there are the roundabouts. What's up with that? No matter where you go, though, two basic concepts don't change. Pedestrians and crosswalks generally have the right of way. And just like stateside, vehicles and cyclists might not always stop. Like I was saying.
1: Thanks for joining me for lunch, Ken. Hey, your wife recently became a U.S. citizen, right? What did she have to do?
2: It's really time-consuming with lots of paperwork and fees. Fortunately, a lot of that was kept to a minimum, though, because she's married to an active duty service member.
1: I'd like to apply for U.S. citizenship, but I guess I'm not as lucky as she was.
2: No, actually, it's much easier for you. 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So go ahead, stop by the Military Personnel or Legal Assistance Office for more information.
3: Federal Newscast. The Department of the Air Force is exploring how artificial intelligence can support daily operation and improve decision-making across the force. At Luke Air Force Base in Arizona, a small group of airmen launched an AI task force to study how emerging tools can be integrated into mission planning, administrative work, and maintenance. Defense Secretary Pete Hegseth's sweeping review of the military legal system could produce real improvements, but the question remains how the review panel will be structured. In a recent memo, Hegseth instructed the Pentagon's General Counsel to convene a special review panel that will conduct a long-term review of the military legal system. The panel is also expected to issue interim reports and recommendations over time rather than produce a single final study. Military lawyers say that while reviews of the legal system are a good thing, it's important that the panel includes independent voices such as retired military judges, defense practitioners, and academic experts. Find these stories and more at federalnewsnetwork.com. I'm Eric White.
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0: I did it last week.
1: I did it yesterday.
2: I can't do it. Give blood, that is. I just got back from a forward deployment a few months ago, and there are restrictions about giving blood depending on what countries you've been in. 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But as soon as I can, I'll be doing it again. Will you do it?
1: To find out if you're eligible to donate, go to militaryblood.dod.mil. We are the Armed Services Blood Program.
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2: From ABC News, I'm Wayne Cabot. A compensation fund for people claiming to be unfairly prosecuted under President Biden, including people who attacked police officers at the Capitol, is raising questions for the administration today. Vice President J.D. Vance wouldn't say who exactly would qualify.
3: Every single case has its own details. Every single case has, you know, there are things about it that maybe don't meet the eye. We're just going to look at every case by case. That's all I'm saying. I'm not committing to giving anybody money or committing to giving no one money.
2: ABC Stephen Portnoy reports that when the taxpayer-funded payouts became public,
4: the top lawyer at the Treasury Department submitted his resignation just hours after the announcement of what the administration calls its anti-weaponization fund. Sources say General Counsel Brian Morrissey pushed back against some aspects of the arrangement. The plan is for a five-member board to oversee the disbursement of $1.8 billion to those of experienced

0: Administration officials have called weaponization and lawfare.
1: The three people killed by two teenage gunmen at a San Diego Islamic center have been identified as Nadir Awad, who turned away members from the gunfire, security guard Amin Abdullah, who bravely made the ultimate sacrifice to save others, and Mansour Kaziha, a loving husband, father, and grandfather. Authorities are reviewing a video apparently posted online by one of the suspects that appears to capture a live stream of the attack and its immediate aftermath. The mother of one of the shooters warned police 2 hours before the attack that her son was suicidal and had taken guns from the house. President Trump says he was about an hour away from ordering more strikes on Iran this week, but then the Gulf allies pressured him to hold off.
2: Yeah, it was all done. The boats, the ships are all loaded. They're loaded to the brim, and we're all set to start.
1: That construction noise you hear there is the White House ballroom being built. An hour before the close on Wall Street, the Dow is now down 260 points. 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
3: On today's Federal Newscast, the Department of the Air Force is exploring how artificial intelligence can support daily operation and improve decision-making across the force. At Luke Air Force Base in Arizona, a small group of airmen launched an AI task force to study how emerging tools can be integrated into mission planning, administrative work, and maintenance. Defense Secretary Pete Hegseth's sweeping review of the military legal system could produce real improvements, but the question remains how the review panel will be structured. In a recent memo, Hegseth instructed the Pentagon's general counsel to convene a special review panel that will conduct a long-term review of the military legal system. The panel is also expected to issue interim reports and recommendations over time rather than produce a single final study. Military lawyers say that while reviews of the legal system are a good thing, it's important that the panel includes independent voices such as retired military judges, defense practitioners, and academic experts. Find these stories and more at federalnewsnetwork.com. I'm Eric White.
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5: The Spurs took the opener of the NBA's Western Conference Finals at Oklahoma City, winning in double overtime, 122-115. Victor Wembanyama finished with 41 points and 24 rebounds. MVP of the Thunder, Shai Gilgeous-Alexander, played 51 minutes, shot 7 of 23 from the floor. He finished with 24 points, 12 assists, 5 steals in defeat. The Pelicans' new head coach is Jamal Mosley from Orlando. In the NHL playoffs, Montreal won a Game 7 in overtime to end the second round, 3-2 at Buffalo. Cardinals quarterback Jacoby Brissett did not attend the start of OTAs. He wants a pay raise. In baseball, the Mets in 12 innings won 16-7 at Washington. Wins for Tampa Bay and the Yankees. The Angels ended a 6-game losing streak, edging the A's 2-1 on a 2-run homer bottom of the ninth. A's starting pitcher JT Ginn had a no-hitter to start the ninth.
4: All the

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5: 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Trojan Footprint brings together approximately 1,000 U.S. service members and 2,000 Special Operations Forces members from 23 NATO ally and partner nations. The exercise allows forces to exchange tactics, techniques, and procedures, reinforcing shared security interests. Trojan Footprint tests cutting-edge technology and advanced innovative operational concepts in order to adapt to modern warfare. Commander of U.S. Special Operations Command Europe and NATO Special Operations Command, U.S. Army Lieutenant General Richard Engel, says the joint training ensures participating nations emerge stronger and more unified in collective defense efforts. That was Your News in One. I'm Airman First Class Olivia Marino.
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2: Could face charges. I'm Lisa Brady, Fox News. After yesterday's deadly shooting at a mosque in San Diego, where police say two teen suspects killed three people before killing themselves, police now say one of the guns used belonged to a parent.
3: Law enforcement says a mother did call police yesterday reporting that her son, guns, and a car was missing. The police chief said today they are only 24 hours out, but they are looking into the possibility of charging parents. Now, the mosque imam, the leader, has described the three shooting victims. One was a father and pillar of the community. A second, the husband of a female teacher who lived across the street and rushed to help. The third is the security guard, Imam Abdullah, a father and a man described as always having a smile on his face.
2: Fox's Matt Finn in San Diego. The FBI describing the teen shooters as radicalized online. A day after pausing a plan to resume strikes on Iran, President Trump says they're begging to make a deal. Vice President J.D. Vance says the U.S. is negotiating in good faith.
4: I'm not going to be certain until we sign a deal that we have a deal, but I feel confident enough to keep on doing the work and to try to find a good deal for the American people.
2: He also says it's not a forever conflict, and he argues there has been real progress on the economy as Democrats hammer cost of living in the run-up to the midterms. Six states have primaries today: Pennsylvania, Georgia, Alabama, Idaho, Oregon, and Kentucky, where Republican Congressman Thomas Massie is trying to fend off Trump-backed challenger and retired Navy SEAL Eric Gallrine. There's a runoff next week in the Texas Senate race, with the president now endorsing State Attorney General Ken Paxton over incumbent Senator

0: on Cornyn.
1: Senator Cornyn taking to X to post in part, "It is now time for Texas Republican voters to decide if they want a strong nominee to defeat Democrat Texas State Representative James Tallarico in November, or a weak nominee who jeopardizes everything we care about."
0: Fox's Christian Goodwin. Stocks finish in the red, the Dow down 321 points at the bell. 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
2: This is your News in One. Reporting for AFN Europe, I'm Airman First Class Olivia Marino. 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Trojan Footprint brings together approximately 1,000 U.S. service members and 2,000 Special Operations Forces members from 23 NATO ally and partner nations. The exercise allows forces to exchange tactics, techniques, and procedures, reinforcing shared security interests. Trojan Footprint tests cutting-edge technology and advanced innovative operational concepts in order to adapt to modern warfare. Commander of U.S. Special Operations Command Europe and NATO Special Operations Command, U.S. Army Lieutenant General Richard Engel, says the joint training ensures participating nations emerge stronger and more unified in collective defense efforts. That was your News in One. I'm Airman First Class Olivia Marino.
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4: The Spurs took the opener of the NBA's Western Conference Finals at Oklahoma City, winning in double overtime, 122-115. Victor Wembanyama finished with 41 points and 24 rebounds. MVP of the Thunder, Shai Gilgeous-Alexander, played 51 minutes, shot 7 of 23 from the floor. He finished with 24 points, 12 assists, 5 steals in defeat. The Pelicans' new head coach is Jamal Mosley from Orlando. In the NHL playoffs, Montreal won a Game 7 in overtime to end the second round, 3-2 at Buffalo. Cardinals quarterback Jacoby Brissett did not attend the start of OTAs. He wants a pay raise. In baseball, the Mets in 12 innings won 16-7 at Washington. Wins for Tampa Bay and the Yankees. The Angels ended a 6-game losing streak, edging the A's 2-1 on a 2-run homer bottom of the ninth. A's starting pitcher JT Ginn had a no-hitter to start the ninth.
3: Wherever duty takes you,

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2: I used to think about immature things. 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

something about a conservative regular girl that still can beat a thorough as don't need your psychic can reach a zodiac sign. It must be a Gemini moon, cause we about to go half. Mistakenly, nobody been in a bag, but how many bodies done been in her bag?

0: Imagine, if you will, devices that would allow you to access information about anything from anywhere. Small enough to fit inside your pocket. These remarkable instruments...
1: Okay, let's skip down to where it says all information stored on laptops, tablets, and removable media to be given the same care as stuff on your government desktop and network systems, okay?
0: Highly illogical.
1: What?
0: Live long and prosper.
1: Oh, come on.
0: Fascinating. Captain.
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2: Today's Federal Newscast. The Department of the Air Force is exploring how artificial intelligence can support daily operation and improve decision-making across the force. At Luke Air Force Base in Arizona, a small group of airmen launched an AI task force to study how emerging tools can be integrated into mission planning, administrative work, and maintenance. Defense Secretary Pete Hegseth's sweeping review of the military legal system could produce real improvements, but the question remains how the review panel will be structured. In a recent memo, Hegseth instructed the Pentagon's general counsel to convene a special review panel that will conduct a long-term review of the military legal system. The panel is also expected to issue interim reports and recommendations over time rather than produce a single final study. Military lawyers say that while reviews of the legal system are a good thing, it's important that the panel includes independent voices such as retired military judges, defense practitioners, and academic experts. Find these stories and more at federalnewsnetwork.com. I'm Eric White.
3: One voice, one mission.

0: or not, drugs like opium and cocaine were once legal, marketed as remedies, and even sold over the counter in the U.S. It took decades and many accidental addicts to learn their harmful effects and make them illegal. Now there's a new drug, Spice. It's often sold as incense, and it has many of the same harmful effects. You can still buy it legally in some places, but it's forbidden by the UCMJ. So it could cost you your career. If you or someone you know is using Spice, contact your medical professional or chaplain for help.
1: Do you see that? Do you see that play? 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Same as right here on these ABUs. That's my kid.
2: Yeah, nice play.
1: It's almost like I'm there. I'm so glad I got to see that.
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3: From ABC News. Lindsay Davis, anchor of Prime, streaming weeknights on ABC News Live. The Justice Department has issued an addendum to its sweeping settlement to end President Trump's lawsuit against the IRS. Under the terms, the IRS would be, quote, forever barred and precluded from conducting audits of tax returns filed by Donald Trump, his family, and their companies. About the other part of Trump's settlement with the IRS, the $1.8 billion compensation fund for aggrieved Americans, ABC News Chief Washington Correspondent Jonathan Carl asked Vice President J.D. Vance.
4: I understand that everybody is eligible to apply for this fund. I mean, you're eligible, but I assume you're not going to apply and you don't think you should get money out of this fund.
5: Of course.
4: So isn't it just as easy to say that people that attacked police officers should not get taxpayer money from this fund?
5: Well, look, John, we're not trying to give money to anybody who attacked a police officer. We're trying to give money, not give money, we're trying to compensate people where the book was thrown at them. They were mistreated by the legal system.
3: Islamic leaders in San Diego say victims of yesterday's gunfire at a mosque fought and died saving others. The teenage suspects took their own lives. Police Chief Scott Wall.
6: What you will not hear from us today is the names of these two suspects. Today is about our victims in our community.
3: One of the teenage shooters apparently posted a live stream of the attack before the shooters killed themselves. Georgia is reporting record-breaking turnout in its primary today. Voting is also underway in Kentucky, Alabama, Idaho, Oregon, and Pennsylvania, giving us a clearer picture of Trump's hold on his party. Today, Trump finally gave his endorsement for Texas Senate Attorney General Ken Paxton over the incumbent John Cornyn. Cornyn says Paxton will likely lose to James Tallarico if he's the Democratic nominee. Losses on Wall Street, the Dow falling 322 points following last week's record rally. You're listening to ABC News.
7: This is your News in One. Reporting for AFN Europe, I'm Airman First Class Olivia Marino. 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

0: training locations and the European Theater. Trojan Footprint brings together approximately 1,000 U.S. service members and 2,000 Special Operations Forces members from 23 NATO ally and partner nations. The exercise allows forces to exchange tactics, techniques, and procedures, reinforcing shared security interests. Trojan Footprint tests cutting-edge technology and advanced innovative operational concepts in order to adapt to modern warfare. Commander of U.S. Special Operations Command Europe and NATO Special Operations Command, U.S. Army Lieutenant General Richard Engel says the joint training ensures participating nations emerge stronger and more unified in collective defense efforts. That was your News in One. I'm Airman First Class Olivia Marino.
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2: Breaking news in the world of soccer as Arsenal are your Premier League champions for the 2025-26 season after Man City played even at one apiece with AFC Bournemouth. Man City needed a win to keep their hopes alive from topping the Gunners. Instead, Arsenal wins the crown this season. Southampton's been kicked out of their championship playoff match to get into the Premier League after they were busted for spying. Southampton will be replaced by the team that they beat in the first playoff round, Middlesbrough. Tonight came one of the Eastern Conference Finals as the Cavs and Knicks playing at Madison Square Garden. It's at 8 o'clock Eastern time. The Vegas Golden Knights lost their appeal of the fines and stripping of draft picks for not following media rules. They face Colorado in Game 1 of the West Finals tomorrow. And Kansas City Chiefs wide receiver Rashee Rice will serve 30 days in jail for violating his probation after he tested positive for marijuana. Rice will not be out until mid-June, meaning he will miss OTAs and a mandatory minicamp.
1: From home to base,
3: hey,
1: we've got your favorites.
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0: When it comes to fighting fraud, waste, and abuse, Whistleblower the Heroic has an amazing weapon. No, it's not that. It's the Inspector General. Whistleblower can file an anonymous complaint at his local IG office or online through the DOD hotline at dodig.mil/hotline, which lets our hero get back to his quest. Fight on, Whistleblower. Fight on.
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3: Today's federal newscast. The Department of the Air Force is exploring how artificial intelligence can support daily operation and improve decision-making across the force. At Luke Air Force Base in Arizona, a small group of airmen launched an AI task force to study how emerging tools can be integrated into mission planning, administrative work, and maintenance. Defense Secretary Pete Hegseth's sweeping review of the military legal system could produce real improvements, but the question remains how the review panel will be structured. In a recent memo, Hegseth instructed the Pentagon's General Counsel to convene a special review panel that will conduct a long-term review of the military legal system. The panel is also expected to issue interim reports and recommendations over time rather than produce a single final study. Military lawyers say that while reviews of the legal system are a good thing, it's important that the panel includes independent voices such as retired military judges, defense practitioners, and academic experts. Find these stories and more at federalnewsnetwork.com. I'm Eric White.
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6: I'm Colonel Nick Haig, Space Force Guardian and NASA astronaut. 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
2: Pulling back for now. I'm Tom Graham, Fox News. President Trump once again pulling back on a threat and holding off on fresh military attacks on Iran, allowing more time for negotiations.
3: The president's planned strikes on Iran for today were called off as Arab partners say a nuclear deal could be close.
4: We may have to give him another big hit. I'm not sure yet. You'll know very soon.
3: President Trump speaking with reporters outside the White House, where construction is underway for a new ballroom in East Wing.
4: I think it's going to be potentially the most beautiful building in all of Washington.
3: Congress is considering a $1 billion budget request from the Secret Service as part of the East Wing construction. President Trump says funding for the actual ballroom is coming from private donations. At the White House, Jared Halpern, Fox News.
2: The Trump administration is asking for a 13% increase in the Justice Department's budget.
5: This is underscored. Our department's renewed focus on reducing violent crime, combating the fentanyl crisis, strengthening border and immigration enforcement, expanding fraud prevention, and ensuring our law enforcement agencies have the resources they need.
2: Acting Attorney General Todd Blanche speaking before the Senate Appropriations Subcommittee. President Trump is wading into several primary races. He's now throwing his support behind GOP Texas Attorney General Ken Paxton, who's running against Republican incumbent Senator John Cornyn. Vice President J.D. Vance reacting.
6: I've known John Cornyn for a long time, but unfortunately, you know, when it really counted, Ken Paxton was there for the country, was there for the president, and that's why he ultimately earned the president's endorsement.
2: Following the president's endorsement, Senator Cornyn said Paxton would be a, quote, weak nominee. On Wall Street, stocks finishing in the red. The Dow falling 322 points, the NASDAQ off 220, while the S&P 500 dipped about 49 points. 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
7: Federal newscast. The Department of the Air Force is exploring how artificial intelligence can support daily operation and improve decision-making across the force. At Luke Air Force Base in Arizona, a small group of airmen launched an AI task force to study how emerging tools can be integrated into mission planning, administrative work, and maintenance. Defense Secretary Pete Hegseth's sweeping review of the military legal system could produce real improvements, but the question remains how the review panel will be structured. In a recent memo, Hegseth instructed the Pentagon's general counsel to convene a special review panel that will conduct a long-term review of the military legal system. The panel is also expected to issue interim reports and recommendations over time rather than produce a single final study. Military lawyers say that while reviews of the legal system are a good thing, it's important that the panel

0: includes independent voices such as retired military judges, defense practitioners, and academic experts. Find these stories and more at federalnewsnetwork.com. I'm Eric White.
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2: Breaking news in the world of soccer as Arsenal are your Premier League champions for the 2025-26 season after Man City played even at one apiece with AFC Bournemouth. Man City needed a win to keep their hopes alive from topping the Gunners. Instead, Arsenal wins the crown this season. Southampton's been kicked out of their championship playoff match to get into the Premier League after they were busted for spying. Southampton will be replaced by the team that they beat in the first playoff round, Middlesbrough. Tonight came one of the Eastern Conference Finals as the Cavs and Knicks playing at Madison Square Garden. It's at 8 o'clock Eastern time. The Vegas Golden Knights lost their appeal of the fines and stripping of draft picks for not following media rules. They face Colorado in Game 1 of the West Finals tomorrow. And Kansas City Chiefs wide receiver Rashee Rice will serve 30 days in jail for violating his probation after he tested positive for marijuana. Rice will not be out until mid-June, meaning he will miss OTAs and a mandatory minicamp.
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4: I'm Seaman Apprentice Colin Ryans. In Japan, Yokota Air Base opened its gates to the local community for the 50th Annual Friendship Festival. The Yokota Friendship Festival is an annual event held at Yokota Air Base, and its purpose is to celebrate the U.S.-Japan relations and strengthen ties with the local community. In the Indian Ocean, U.S. Navy Rear Admiral Tom Schultz, commander of Task Force 76, visits the USS Boxer. The flagship of the Boxer Amphibious Ready Group is underway with the 11th Marine Expeditionary Unit in the U.S. 7th Fleet Area of Operations. And in Saipan, contractors supporting the U.S. Army Corps of Engineers begin debris collection operations in Susupe. Debris removal operations help clear roadways, reduce hazards, and support ongoing recovery efforts. 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I'm Seaman Apprentice Colin Ryans.
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2: From ABC News, I'm Dave Packard. The Senate narrowly advanced an Iran War Powers resolution this afternoon by a vote of 50 to 47. It's the first time the Senate's approved moving forward with the resolution after seven previously failed votes. Republican Senator Bill Cassidy switched his vote after getting primaried over the weekend by a Trump-endorsed challenger. An extraordinary order from the Justice Department barring the IRS from investigating past actions of President Trump, his oldest sons, and their companies. It follows the Justice Department's new fund, $1.8 billion in taxpayer money to compensate Trump allies, potentially going to January 6 rioters who attacked police officers. On the Hill today, Senator Chris Van Hollen calling out Acting Attorney General Todd Blanche.
3: Yesterday, you created a $1.8 billion slush fund to dole out taxpayer dollars to the president's supporters, including those who attacked this Capitol on January 6. That is pure theft of public funds.
2: The first polls closing in a critical primary night. Kentucky, Georgia, Alabama, Pennsylvania, Idaho, and Oregon are all in the spotlight. In Kentucky, President Trump wants to oust incumbent Republican Congressman Tom Massie, who he accuses of being disloyal.
4: Massie's closing argument to voters in Kentucky is that he best represents his district. He also points to money flowing into northern Kentucky from the GOP establishment from all across the country, particularly from supporters of Israel, all in favor of his opponent, former Navy SEAL Ed Galright.
2: ABC Stephen Portnoy. Authorities in San Diego are still trying to determine a motive for yesterday's shooting at an Islamic center. Two teenage gunmen believed to have killed three people. The gunmen later died from self-inflicted gunshot wounds. ABC's Alex Stone in San Diego.
5: We have learned from sources that they were recording and live streaming this event as well. Law enforcement is reviewing very graphic video that was posted to a Gore website.
2: The shooting being investigated as a hate crime. 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
7: I'm Seaman Apprentice Colin Ryans. In Japan, Yokota Air Base opened its gates to the local community for the 50th Annual Friendship Festival. The Yokota Friendship Festival is an annual event held at Yokota Air Base, and its purpose is to celebrate the U.S.-Japan relations and strengthen ties with the local community. In the Indian Ocean, U.S. Navy Rear Admiral Tom Schultz, commander of Task Force 76, visits the USS Boxer. The flagship of the Boxer Amphibious Ready Group is underway with the 11th Marine Expeditionary Unit in the U.S. 7th Fleet Area of Operations. And in Saipan, contractors supporting the U.S. Army Corps of Engineers begin debris collection operations in Susupe. Debris removal operations help clear roadways, reduce hazards, and support ongoing recovery efforts. This has been your Pacific Pulse. I'm Seaman Apprentice Colin Ryans.
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9: Knicks and Cavs tonight in Game 1 of the Eastern Conference Finals from Madison Square Garden. They'll tip at 8 o'clock Eastern time. Michigan basketball forward Maurice Johnson Jr. will keep his name in the 2026 NBA draft. The Vancouver Canucks of the NHL fired head coach Adam Foote after just one season. While the Vegas Golden Knights lost their appeal of the fines in stripping of draft picks for not following media rules during the Stanley Cup playoffs.

0: Chiefs wide receiver Rashee Rice will serve 30 days in jail for violating his probation after he tested positive for marijuana. He'll be released in mid-June. He'll miss OTAs in a mandatory minicamp as he's behind bars. NFL owners did approve a measure to allow 10 international games a year. In tennis, two-time Wimbledon champ Carlos Alcaraz won't play at the All England Club as he recovers from wrist surgery. And Arsenal's your 2025-2026 Premier League champions after Man City today played even with AFC Bournemouth at 1-1.
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0: Oingo.
1: Hey, something strange is going on. Every time I say, I hear a loud bleep.
2: That's because you can't say that on the radio.
1: You're telling me I can't say?
2: Nope. That's why you're hearing that noise. It can't get through.
1: Can't get through? What about? Ugh, I can't even say that either.
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4: Today's Federal Newscast. The Department of the Air Force is exploring how artificial intelligence can support daily operation and improve decision-making across the force. At Luke Air Force Base in Arizona, a small group of airmen launched an AI task force to study how emerging tools can be integrated into mission planning, administrative work, and maintenance. Defense Secretary Pete Hegseth's sweeping review of the military legal system could produce real improvements, but the question remains how the review panel will be structured. In a recent memo, Hegseth instructed the Pentagon's general counsel to convene a special review panel that will conduct a long-term review of the military legal system. The panel is also expected to issue interim reports and recommendations over time rather than produce a single final study. Military lawyers say that while reviews of the legal system are a good thing, it's important that the panel includes independent voices such as retired military judges, defense practitioners, and academic experts. Find these stories and more at federalnewsnetwork.com. I'm Eric White.
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2: No resumption of hostilities yet. I'm Tom Rigotti, Fox News. The president claims the U.S. is nearing a peace deal with Iran after postponing a strike on the regime. Fox's Aisha Hosni in D.C. with the latest.
3: The Trump administration is letting talks with Iran play out, even as the vice president says it's not always clear what the regime's negotiating position is.
4: Maybe the Iranians aren't themselves quite clear in what direction they want to go to. They also are just a fractured country.
3: It comes after the president took his finger off the trigger Monday at the behest of Gulf allies.
5: I was an hour away. We were all set to go. You're talking about yesterday.
6: Yes.
5: We were going to be striking very, it would have been happening right now.
3: The president giving an update during an impromptu tour.